0: to discuss a consistent approach to data centre investment. The pressure on Australia's power grid from data centres is forecast to increase 13% by 2035. Samples of creek water found species of rainforest frogs in areas of Queensland never seen before. A fungus in the late 1970s made about 6 frog species extinct and saw massive declines of others. James Cook University's Dr. Cecilia Villacorta-Rath says creek water testing shows 2 species of rainforest frogs have recovered.
1: And because, as you can imagine, the Daintree area is quite remote and hard to survey, there have not been a lot of surveys to see if they have come back.
0: The most valuable and controversial painting in the National Gallery's collection is being loaned to the Art Gallery of WA next year. Jackson Pollock's Blue Poles is now worth more than $500 million. It's the first time the abstract painting has been shared with an Australian venue since 2003. Also making news, a Queensland man is due in court accused of using a drone to drop drugs into a prison. Sport. Checking sport, Thursday night's dead rubber between the Broncos and Storm will trial the kickoff change for the first time. The team conceding points will have the option to receive the ball rather than kicking off. Sydney Swans' Charlie Curnow and Brodie Grundy have been named in the AFL's All-Australian squad for the 2026 season. Lachie Ashe and Clayton Oliver have been selected from the Giants. In the English Premier League, Chelsea has defeated Fulham 3-2 at Craven Cottage. That is the very latest. I'm Sasha Foote.
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3: Good morning, I'm Sasha Foote. Big business says Australia must do more to become a top-tier investment destination for global companies. Federal politics reporter Nelson Scott.
4: Australia currently ranks 21st out of 42 countries in the Business Council's Competitiveness Index. The BCA argues the sector must make the case for greater economic reform to encourage global companies to invest here. The Prime Minister will address business leaders tonight, where he'll focus on artificial intelligence. Anthony Albanese says while we need to embrace the technology, companies involved in AI must adhere to a social licence. Mr. Albanese will use a national cabinet meeting on Wednesday to push for minimum obligations for large data centres, especially on energy and water use. Nelson Scott, Canberra.
3: A new survey suggests immigration is a top concern for voters who have flocked to One Nation, not elevated living costs. The poll of 1,000 of the minor party supporters shows 91% believe the country is headed in the wrong direction. One Nation's migration policy has come under scrutiny amid confusion among its own MPs. The federal government is understood to be weighing up a new support package to help address the spread of H5 bird flu. The funding would be focused on tackling threats to key species in a bid to improve their chances of survival and recovery. Samples of creek water found species of rainforest frogs in areas of Queensland never seen before. A fungus in the late 1970s made about 6 frog species extinct and saw massive declines of others. James Cook University's Dr. Cecilia Villacorta-Rath says creek water testing shows 2 species of rainforest frogs have recovered.
5: And because, as you can imagine, the entry area is quite remote and hard to survey, there have not been a lot of surveys to see if they have come back.
3: The United States is issuing deadlines to countries to cease their financial dealings with Iran. Washington says all nations must stop commercial interactions with Tehran or face exclusion from the US financial system. Also making news, 7 foreign nationals are in custody after Australian detectives helped dismantle child abuse networks operating overseas. The AFL boss insists the league doesn't have a culture problem as police continue to investigate an alleged incident involving Sydney Swans players. And field officers will start following up with households who haven't returned their census forms from today.
1: Swan Sport.
3: Checking sport, Thursday night's dead rubber between the Broncos and Storm will trial the kickoff change for the first time. The team conceding points will have the option to receive the ball rather than kicking off. Sydney Swans' Charlie Curnow and Brodie Grundy have been named in the AFL's All-Australian squad for the 2026 season. Lockie Ash and Clayton Oliver have been selected from the Giants. In the English Premier League, Chelsea has defeated Fulham 3-2 at Craven Cottage. That is the very latest. I'm Sasha Foote.
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6: Hello, I'm Sasha Foote. Australia's energy grid operator is warning of possible reliability problems over the next decade if new renewable projects face delays. Forecasts by AEMO estimate data centres could use as much power as every household in New South Wales and Victoria by 2036. Tech expert Lee Stark says this surge in data centre demand is largely unavoidable due to the advancement of AI.
7: So something as simple as using ChatGPT or Gemini requires a data center operation, which can consume quite a bit of energy and can also consume water because you're keeping these things running cool.
6: The growth of artificial intelligence will be the focus of a speech by the Prime Minister to business leaders. Anthony Albanese will also hold a national cabinet meeting tomorrow to discuss a consistent approach to data center investment. Seven foreign nationals are in custody after Australian detectives helped dismantle child abuse networks operating overseas. The men were arrested between April and August after New South Wales police identified account holders sharing abuse material online. A study has found women who take high doses of folic acid supplements during early pregnancy could face an increased risk of bleeding. More than 2,400 first-time mothers have been monitored as part of the research. Flinders University Professor Claire Roberts says folic acid is important, but more of it isn't always better.
8: Some of the formulations on the market are higher dose than recommended. The recommendation is for 400 micrograms a day, and many of the formulations are 800 micrograms a day or more.
6: The country's second largest supermarket retailer has posted a $1.9 billion profit. Coles says sales at its supermarkets were up 3.7% to $41.5 billion. Also making news, new data shows most surveyed Australians don't want an AI data centre built in their local area. A Demos poll reveals just 23% of people want a data facility built in their community, with a large majority concerned the facilities will increase their electricity bills. And field officers will start following up with households who haven't returned their census forms. Today marks a fortnight since census night. More than 10 million completed forms have been received so far.
3: SWR Sport.
6: Checking sports, South Sydney and the NRL have worked together on a special initiative to allow Jai Arrow to make 100 appearances for the Rabbitohs. Arrow will run out with the team in full playing kit for their final two games of the season before being subbed off immediately after kickoff. A rare moment to celebrate for the Sydney Swans after the darkest week in the club's history. Charlie Kernel and Brodie Grundy have been named in the AFL's All-Australian squad. From the Giants, Lachie Ashe and Clayton Oliver have been named. That's the latest. I'm Sasha Foote.
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4: Hello, I'm Sasha Foote. The Prime Minister says Australia should utilise its natural strengths to harness the opportunities of AI. Anthony Albanese will today address the Business Council, where he'll spruik elements of Labor's data centre rules. The speech comes ahead of tomorrow's National Cabinet meeting, where the federal government will push for a unified national AI framework. Mr Albanese has told the ABC Australians need to feel they are benefiting from the technology.
5: You need social licence is one thing. So you need to make sure that on energy, that they're adding to the grid, not just coming along and using energy that can be used for other purposes that would therefore lift power bills for others.
4: The electricity grid operator estimates data centres will draw as much power from the grid by 2046 as all homes in New South Wales and Victoria do today. AEMO says ongoing delays to proposed renewable projects could also risk reliability problems. The report found blackouts could be avoided with further investment in new clean energy projects. Seven foreign nationals are facing significant prison sentences after Australian police helped dismantle overseas child abuse networks. The men from the UK, the US, Mexico, Poland and Uruguay were arrested between April and August. A veteran is adding his voice to calls for reforms to support for returning service personnel. Chris May has detailed his frustrations in trying to secure a specialist neuropsychological assessment following a GP referral. He says he faced weeks of delays and long wait times on hold to DVA, only to find out the request had been processed incorrectly and he would face more waiting.
6: And because in that referral they used the term a reassessment of brain injury, someone at DVA has now put it back into the system and essentially reverted it back to square one, which is an initial assessment. So I'm where I was in 2015, 2014, essentially trying to fight the system to get it assessed.
4: Data from a European climate service has found ocean temperatures have hit a record high of 21.1 degrees Celsius. Scientists say climate change and an unprecedented El Nino could seem waters warm even further over the next few months. And top paediatricians are warning children in the bush are waiting years to be assessed for key health issues.
0: SWA Sport.
4: Checking sport, Jai Arrow will finish his NRL career with 100 games for the Rabbitohs thanks to an initiative between South Sydney and the NRL. The former Queensland forward will run out with the team in full playing kit in their final two games of the regular season before being subbed off after the opening whistle. Mark McVay has spoken for the first time since being appointed coach of the Essendon Football Club. The former Swans assistant has signed a three-year contract with the Bombers and is promising to integrate fan favourite James Hurd into the club. That's the latest. I'm Sasha Foote.
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3: Hello, I'm Sarah Widdisane. The federal government remains confident states and territories will agree to a single artificial intelligence framework. The Prime Minister will push for a unified approach to AI at a meeting of National Cabinet tomorrow. Queensland and the Northern Territory have both rejected Labor's plan to force data centres to underwrite their own renewable power. But Energy Minister Chris Bowen claims it's the most sensible way forward.
4: We're requiring new data centres to bring their own new renewable energy backed by gas firming. That's a sensible, common sense approach. The alternative, which is being promoted by the Federal Liberal Party and the Queensland government, would see prices go up.
3: The opposition says an early end to the Royal Commission into Anti-Semitism represents a betrayal of the Jewish community. The inquiry will examine its final witnesses in the coming days, despite originally setting aside the rest of the week. The coalition is calling for the inquiry to be extended to give more people the chance to testify. Liberal leader Angus Taylor has told News 24 Labor has no interest in extending the commission.
5: This is a betrayal of the Jewish community. It is absolutely the wrong thing to do. This is a government that has never wanted this Royal Commission. They did it under duress, and there are clear witnesses that need to be called that haven't been.
3: The country's second largest supermarket retailer has posted a $1.1 billion annual profit. Coles says sales at its supermarkets were up 3.7% to $41.5 billion. Victoria Police have shut down a street in Brighton in southeast Melbourne after the discovery of a body. The body of a 68-year-old man was found by a passerby outside a home at around 7 this morning. Police say the circumstances surrounding the death are yet to be determined. However, at this stage, it's not being treated as suspicious. Mandatory facial recognition technology will be installed across New South Wales gaming rooms under new anti-gambling reforms. The Minns government will also launch a statewide self-exclusion register, allowing families, venues and police to ban problem gamblers. The measures replace a fragmented venue-by-venue system to ensure bans are enforced statewide. And two threatened species of frog have been found in areas of Australia they've never been seen before through the use of environmental DNA testing.
0: SWA Sport.
3: Checking sport, Jai Arrow will finish his NRL career with 100 games for the Rabbitohs thanks to an initiative between South Sydney and the NRL. The former Queensland forward will run out with the team in full playing kit in their final two games of the regular season before being subbed off after the opening whistle. Meanwhile, retiring Broncos skipper Adam Reynolds has been ruled out of their remaining two games with injury. And the Sydney Swans assistant Mark McVeigh has been unveiled as Essendon's new head coach. That's the latest. I'm Sarah.
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3: Hello, I'm Sarah Wiedersehen. The Prime Minister will push for a national AI framework amid growing community opposition towards data centres. Federal politics reporter Nelson Scott.
4: The Prime Minister will tonight address the Business Council to spruik elements of Labor's AI plan while arguing tech companies will need to adhere to a social licence. Anthony Albanese's speech comes ahead of a meeting of National Cabinet tomorrow, where he'll urge state and territory leaders to adopt a single AI framework that forces data centres to underwrite their own renewable energy.
5: We can lead on AI and seize the opportunities.
4: The meeting comes amid several polls showing most Australians don't want data centres built in their local communities. Redbridge's Simon Welsh says voter scepticism towards tech companies is steadily rising.
6: Big business does not act in the interests of ordinary Australians.
4: The PM will finalise the unified AI framework with his ministry today. Nelson Scott, Canberra.
3: A Jewish MP says he is deeply disappointed by suggestions the Anti-Semitism Royal Commission could finish early. The inquiry will hear from the final witnesses tomorrow, even though testimony was originally meant to run all week. Liberal MP Julian Lisa warns key figures haven't yet testified and more time is needed to find out what led to the Bondi Beach terrorist attack. Seven foreign nationals are in custody after Australian detectives helped dismantle overseas child abuse networks. New South Wales police have been investigating the online sexual abuse and exploitation of children through two strike forces. Their investigations have led to arrests in Uruguay, England, Poland, Mexico and the United States. Each of the men has been charged with child abuse offences and remain behind bars. A study has found women who take high doses of folic acid supplements during early pregnancy could face an increased risk of bleeding. More than 2,400 first-time mothers have been monitored as part of the research. Flinders University Professor Claire Roberts says folic acid is important, but more of it isn't always better.
7: Some of the formulations on the market are higher dose than recommended. The recommendation is for 400 micrograms a day. And many of the formulations are 800 micrograms a day or more.
3: And a second potential bird flu case has been detected in Queensland.
0: SWA Sport.
3: Checking sport, Jai Arrow will take the field in South Sydney's final two games of the regular season, allowing him to bring up 100 games for the club. Arrow, diagnosed with MND early this season, will be replaced as soon as the game kicks off with no interchange counted. Sydney Swans assistant coach Mark McVeigh has been appointed the new head coach at Essendon Football Club, and the Wallabies have arrived in Buenos Aires ahead of their two-test series against Argentina. That's the very latest. I'm Sarah Wiedersehen.
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4: 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Turn it back on to Swar. 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
2: Hello, I'm Sarah Wiedersane. The federal court has found eHarmony engaged in misleading and deceptive conduct that trapped customers into costly subscriptions. The consumer watchdog sued the dating website after receiving hundreds of complaints about its memberships. ACCC Commissioner Luke Woodward says eHarmony induced customers to sign up to a basic membership they could hardly use.
3: But effectively, the basic membership did not provide a functional online dating service. Having got consumers to sign up to a basic membership they couldn't practically use, eHarmony promoted an upgrade to its premium membership while misleading consumers about the true subscription prices.
2: Disgraced celebrity agent Ralph Carr has been sentenced to 6 years in jail for the rape and sexual assault of a woman at his Melbourne home in 2023. The judge described Carr's actions as appalling and said there was no evidence he had any remorse for taking advantage of the vulnerable woman. Carr's lawyers have indicated they will lodge an appeal against his conviction. Australia's energy grid operator is warning of possible reliability problems over the next decade if new renewable projects face delays. Forecasts by AEMO estimate data centres could use as much power as every household in New South Wales and Victoria by 2036. Tech expert Lee Stark says this surge in data centre demand is largely unavoidable due to the advancement of AI.
4: So something as simple as using ChatGPT or Gemini requires a data centre operation, which can consume quite a bit of energy and can also consume water because you're keeping these things running cool.
2: Meanwhile, new research shows AI data centres are only marginally more popular than nuclear power plants. A Demos poll shows less than a quarter of Australians would support a data facility built in their area, while 44% opposed the idea. The research comes ahead of tomorrow's National Cabinet meeting, where the Prime Minister will push for data centres to supply their own renewable energy. Field officers will start following up with households who haven't returned their census forms. Today marks a fortnight since census night. More than 10 million completed forms have been received so far. And samples of creek water have found species of rainforest frogs in areas of Queensland never seen before. A fungus in the late 1970s made about 6 frog species extinct and saw massive declines of others.
0: Sport.
2: Checking sport, Brisbane teammates are praising Adam Reynolds following his retirement from the NRL. The two-time premiership winner has been denied a farewell game for the Broncos following conversations with medical staff. South Sydney and the NRL have worked together on a special initiative to allow Jai Arrow to make 100 appearances for the Rabbitohs. And Chelsea has beaten Fulham 3-2 in the Premier League. Jay's Al Pedro scored after just 31 seconds. That's the latest. I'm Sarah Wiedersane.
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9: Hello and welcome to your drive home with Lyndon on SWA 99.9. Just after 4, school zones have been switched off. A bit dreary today. Tomorrow, a bit of the wet stuff, but for the rest of the week, looking pretty good at this stage. Amy Grant to kick the drive show off on SWA 99.9. The difference is the music.

0: Calvin Harris. For your drive home with Lyndon on Swan 89.9, the difference is the music. Australian schools are starting to really crack down on the good old book week within schools. Now, our Australian schools, they're implementing stricter dress codes for Book Week celebrations happening this week, with some institutions banning specific costume types. A Queensland Christian school has prohibited wizards, witches and zombies, despite Harry Potter's global popularity, whilst South Australian schools have banned political figure costumes and New South Wales and Victorian schools have rejected inflatable outfits. I heard one Sydney school has mandated that parents hand make costumes rather than purchasing them from the store. They're saying it creates an additional challenge, and a little bit of flair for good old book week. But it puts a lot of pressure on the families. Just around the corner, Eurythmics. For your drive home with Lyndon on Swan 89.9, Sydney's West.
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0: Salt and Pepper for your drive home with Lyndon on Swa 99.9. The difference is the music. Coming up this Saturday, kicking off at 4 p.m, is going to be the Sweet Spot at the Ponds. You can experience an incredible range of food trucks, sweet treats, warm winter delights, and plenty of bites. 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
4: Hello, I'm Sarah Wiedersehen. The federal court has found eHarmony engaged in misleading and deceptive conduct that trapped customers into costly subscriptions. The consumer watchdog sued the dating website after receiving hundreds of complaints about its memberships. ACCC Commissioner Luke Woodward says eHarmony induced customers to sign up to a basic membership they could hardly use.
5: But effectively, the basic membership did not provide a functional online dating service. Having got consumers to sign up to a basic membership they couldn't practically use, eHarmony promoted an upgrade to its premium membership while misleading consumers about the true subscription prices.
4: Disgraced celebrity agent Ralph Carr has been sentenced to 6 years in jail for the rape and sexual assault of a woman at his Melbourne home in 2023. The judge described Carr's actions as appalling and said there was no evidence he had any remorse for taking advantage of the vulnerable woman. Carr's lawyers have indicated they will lodge an appeal against his conviction. Australia's energy grid operator is warning of possible reliability problems over the next decade if new renewable projects face delays. Forecasts by AEMO estimate data centres could use as much power as every household in New South Wales and Victoria by 2036. Tech expert Lee Stark says this surge in data centre demand is largely unavoidable due to the advancement of AI.
6: So something as simple as using ChatGPT or Gemini requires a data centre operation, which can consume quite a bit of energy and can also consume water because you're keeping these things running cool.
4: Meanwhile, new research shows AI data centres are only marginally more popular than nuclear power plants. A Demos poll shows less than a quarter of Australians would support a data facility built in their area, while 44% opposed the idea. The research comes ahead of tomorrow's National Cabinet meeting, where the Prime Minister will push for data centres to supply their own renewable energy. Field officers will start following up with households who haven't returned their census forms. Today marks a fortnight since census night. More than 10 million completed forms have been received so far. And samples of creek water have found species of rainforest frogs in areas of Queensland never seen before. A fungus in the late 1970s made about 6 frog species extinct and saw massive declines of others.
2: Swat Sport.
4: Checking sport, Brisbane teammates are praising Adam Reynolds following his retirement from the NRL. The 2-time premiership winner has been denied a farewell game for the Broncos following conversations with medical staff. South Sydney and the NRL have worked together on a special initiative to allow Jai Arrow to make 100 appearances for the Rabbitohs. And Chelsea has beaten Fulham 3-2 in the Premier League. Jaisal Pedro scored after just 31 seconds. That's the latest. I'm Sarah Wiedersehen.
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0: Goo Goo Dolls. For your drive home with Lyndon on Swan 99.9, the difference is the music. The debate over artificial intelligence in Australian higher education has intensified as universities increasingly deploy AI tools as virtual study buddies, tutors and lecture avatars. I've heard it sparking major concerns over the value of degrees. Now, digital avatars. The University of Newcastle have introduced an AI digital avatar. And of course, you know, it intervenes into the programming of each course. There's virtual tutors and apparently higher usage. But look, my question is, if they are going to adopt this AI mentality, will it decrease the fees for our kids? Because let's face it, it's bloody expensive to get into uni and to pay it off and all the hex debts and, you know, et cetera, et cetera. I don't know. I'll watch this space and I'll let you know. Just around the corner, Dracula for your drive home with Lyndon on Swan 99.9, Sydney's West.
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4: Hello, I'm Sarah Wiedersehen. The federal court has found eHarmony engaged in misleading and deceptive conduct that trapped customers into costly subscriptions. The consumer watchdog sued the dating website after receiving hundreds of complaints about its memberships. ACCC Commissioner Luke Woodward says eHarmony induced customers to sign up to a basic membership they could hardly use.
5: But effectively, the basic membership did not provide a functional online dating service. Having got consumers to sign up to a basic membership they couldn't practically use, eHarmony promoted an upgrade to its premium membership while misleading consumers about the true subscription prices.
4: Disgraced celebrity agent Ralph Carr has been sentenced to 6 years in jail for the rape and sexual assault of a woman at his Melbourne home in 2023. The judge described Carr's actions as appalling and said there was no evidence he had any remorse for taking advantage of the vulnerable woman. Carr's lawyers have indicated they will lodge an appeal against his conviction. Australia's energy grid operator is warning of possible reliability problems over the next decade if new renewable projects face delays. Forecasts by AEMO estimate data centres could use as much power as every household in New South Wales and Victoria by 2036. Tech expert Lee Stark says this surge in data centre demand is largely unavoidable due to the advancement of AI.
6: So something as simple as using ChatGPT or Gemini requires a data centre operation, which can consume quite a bit of energy and can also consume water because you're keeping these things running cool.
4: Meanwhile, new research shows AI data centres are only marginally more popular than nuclear power plants. A Demos poll shows less than a quarter of Australians would support a data facility built in their area, while 44% opposed the idea. The research comes ahead of tomorrow's National Cabinet meeting, where the Prime Minister will push for data centres to supply their own renewable energy. Field officers will start following up with households who haven't returned their census forms. Today marks a fortnight since census night. More than 10 million completed forms have been received so far. And samples of creek water have found species of rainforest frogs in areas of Queensland never seen before. A fungus in the late 1970s made about six frog species extinct and saw massive declines of others.
1: Swah Sport.
4: Checking sport, Jai Arrow will finish his NRL career with 100 games for the Rabbitohs thanks to an initiative between South Sydney and the NRL. The former Queensland forward will run out with the team in full playing kit in their final two games of the regular season before being subbed off after the opening whistle. Meanwhile, retiring Broncos skipper Adam Reynolds has been ruled out of their remaining two games with injury. And the Sydney Swans assistant Mark McVeigh has been unveiled as Essendon's new head coach. That's the latest.
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0: David Bowie. For your drive home with Lyndon on Swan 99.9, the difference is the music. Were you across that there's a world championship in the arena of air guitar? Yes, there is. And it's happening in Finland over the next few days. There's a number of people that take part in it. I saw an interesting article this morning about a guy called Apo, and he's, I think he's held the record for a number of years. And I jumped online and checked out some of his clips. Wow, he puts a lot of energy into his air guitar acts. Do I call it magical? Do I call it out there? Do I call it, do you not have anything else to do in your life? But anyway, go Apo. Hope he takes out the title again. Just around the corner, all the things she said for your drive home with Lyndon on Swan 99.9. Sydney's West.
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0: Post Malone for your drive home with Lyndon on Swan 89.9. The difference is the music. Coming up this Saturday, kicking off at 4, is going to be the Sweet Spot at the Ponds. There's going to be an incredible range of food trucks, sweet treats, warm winter delights, and plenty of bites. It's a free event. Gotta love that. For more details, head to the Blacktown City Council website. Come on, let's get into news and sport. On the other side, the cars. For your drive home with Lyndon on Swan 89.9, Sydney's West.
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4: Hello, I'm Sarah Wiedersane. The opposition maintains jurisdictions should be able to choose which energy sources power their AI data centres. The federal government will push for a unified approach to artificial intelligence at a national cabinet meeting on Wednesday. Both Queensland and the Northern Territory have rejected Labor's proposal to make data centres underwrite their own renewable power. Shadow Energy Minister Dan Tehan has told the ABC these jurisdictions have made the right call.
5: States should be able to use the energy mix that they need, not be dictated to by Chris Bowen. That is going to lead to data centres not wanting to invest in Australia, full stop.
4: The Royal Commission into Anti-Semitism says witness availability is one of the reasons it's decided to wrap up its hearings early. The inquiry had been due to run until the end of this week, but will now finish tomorrow. The opposition believes the commission should be extended to hear from more people about the events leading to the Bondi Beach terrorist attack. Pubs and clubs across New South Wales will be forced to scan patrons' faces to enforce venue bans under a major gambling crackdown. The state government's reforms also target advertising and promotions, banning gambling ads on council property and outlawing VIP reward programs. A veteran is adding his voice to calls for reforms to support returning service personnel. Chris May has detailed his frustrations in trying to secure a specialist neuropsychological assessment following a GP referral. He says he faced weeks of delays and long wait times on hold to DVA, only to find out the request had been processed incorrectly and he would face more waiting times.
6: And because in that referral they used the term a reassessment of brain injury, someone at DVA has now put it back into the system and essentially reverted it back to square one, which is an initial assessment.
7: Unbelievable.
6: So I'm where I was in 2015, 2014, essentially trying to fight the system to get it assessed.
4: Dating website eHarmony has been found guilty of engaging in misleading or deceptive conduct over its membership subscriptions. Legal action was taken after Australia's consumer watchdog received hundreds of complaints against the US-based dating company. And global ocean temperatures have hit a record high of 21.1 degrees Celsius.
3: Sport.
4: Checking sport, Jai Arrow will finish his NRL career with 100 games for the Rabbitohs thanks to an initiative between South Sydney and the NRL. The former Queensland forward will run out with the team in full playing kit in their final two games of the regular season before being subbed off after the opening whistle. Meanwhile, retiring Broncos skipper Adam Reynolds has been ruled out of their remaining two games with injury. And the Sydney Swans assistant Mark McVeigh has been unveiled as Essendon's new head coach. That's the latest.
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0: Cold. For your drive home with Lyndon on Swan Hardy, the 9.9. The difference is the music. Coming up after drive will be our good friend Malama with Grooving Through the Decades. Before the flag drops, we'll kick in at 7 p.m. On the mic with Mike from 8 and Conversations That Matter from 9. Fifey back in the hot seat 6 a.m. tomorrow. And yes, tomorrow is Eye Roll Day. It's all about Fifey's dad jokes. Allow me to put a with that. I'll drive in at 4 p.m. tomorrow afternoon. Look, weather-wise, pretty much a copy and paste from today to tomorrow. Hopefully, fingers crossed, a little bit less of the wet stuff. The rest of the week, not looking too bad at this stage. Just around the corner, the Players. For your drive home with Lyndon on Swan 99.9, Sydney's West. You love
1: who you love. 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
3: Hello, I'm Sarah Wiedersehen. Community opposition to AI data centres is growing as the government seeks to adopt a national framework. Federal politics reporter Nelson Scott.
4: Labor will use Wednesday's national cabinet meeting to push for a unified AI framework that would force new data centres to generate their own renewable energy. But resistance is expected from Queensland and the Northern Territory, who are pushing for a power-agnostic approach, which would allow operators to use coal and gas to run their facilities. Energy Minister Chris Bowen argues this strategy will drive up power prices and make the grid less reliable.
5: We're against that, the Albanese government.
4: The meeting coincides with new research showing AI data centres are only marginally more popular than nuclear power plants. A Demos poll reveals just 23% of people want a facility built in their community, with the majority concerned the centres will increase electricity bills.
3: Australia's ARIA charts have banned fully AI-generated songs, ruling that all tracks must now be substantially human-made. Artists will have to declare any AI use, with non-compliant songs facing retrospective removal. The opposition says an early end to the Royal Commission into Anti-Semitism represents a betrayal of the Jewish community. The inquiry will examine its final witnesses tomorrow, despite originally setting aside the rest of the week. The coalition is calling for the inquiry to be extended to give more people the chance to testify. Liberal leader Angus Taylor has told News 24 Labor has no interest in extending the commission.
6: This is a betrayal of the Jewish community. It is absolutely the wrong thing to do. This is a government that has never wanted this Royal Commission. They did it under duress, and there are clear witnesses that need to be called that haven't been.
3: Women who take high doses of folic acid supplements during early pregnancy could face an increased risk of bleeding. Almost 2,500 first-time mothers have been monitored as part of the research by Flinders University. Professor Claire Roberts says folic acid is important, but more isn't always better.
7: Some of the formulations on the market are higher dose than recommended. The recommendation is for 400 micrograms a day. And many of the formulations are 800 micrograms.
3: Overseas, and the United States is issuing deadlines to nations to cease their financial dealings with Iran or risk being excluded from the US financial system.
0: SWR Sport.
3: Checking sport, the West Tigers are looking to throw another spanner in the works ahead of the finals after knocking the Roosters off the top spot. Their final two games will see them play the 8th place Cowboys on Saturday before taking on Penrith. A huge boost for the Roosters. Fullback James Tedesco returns from injury for Saturday night's clash with the Dolphins. New Essendon coach Mark McVay has told his players to get ready to do their homework. And Chelsea has beaten Fulham 3-2 in the Premier League. That's the latest. I'm Sarah Wiedersehen.
0: SWR 99.9, Sydney's West.

Soir, 99.9 Sydney's West, taking us right back to 1999 with a massive pop crossover song that spent weeks on top of the charts. That was Faith Hill and Breathe. Hello, I'm Malama Sarianos. Great to have you aboard on this wet Tuesday. I'll keep you dry with some great songs on the way. I've got Darrell Braithwaite, I've got Chapel Roan, I've got some Beatles thrown in there for you as well. And this one from Taylor Swift, I Knew It, I Knew You, on Soir 99.9 as we groove through the decades.

9.9. I loved it when he was with Sherbet in the 70s. And that one on his own, Darryl Braithwaite and Horses. And a big shout out for the Melbourne Cup. I know a lot of ladies are just looking forward to dressing up for that event in November. Hopefully it will be a dry track in Melbourne. And speaking of the weather locally, it's definitely umbrella day again tomorrow. Tomorrow Wednesday, the Bureau says 100% rain. Then Thursday will also be wet at times, but it is going to fine up from Friday through till Wednesday week with mid-20 temperatures. Shooting for a top tomorrow, 19 degrees. Currently drizzle and 16 degrees at Soir, 99.9 with a pink pony this time.

Swan 99.9 with Malama. Nice to have your company this afternoon. Let's check the traffic at South Wentworthville on the Great Western Highway at Coleman Street. There's been a prang there between a bus and a car. It happened a short while ago. Also over at Glendenning on the M7 motorway, just past Power Street, there's been a prang there between two cars. And of course, it's pretty slow and wet in that area. At Rockdale, Harrow Road at Watkins Street, a prang there between two cars as well. And at Mount Victoria, the other end of the Blue Mountains on the Great Western Highway near Victoria Falls Road, a truck and a car have collided there and preventing the traffic from moving nice and steady. Take it easy on the roads, it's pretty wet. 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Hey.

Bonsoir, 99.9, Milly Cyrus and Wrecking Ball. And before that, a song that was released in August in 1968, written by Paul McCartney. It was created to comfort John Lennon's son, Julian, during his parents' divorce, and it became a massive global number one hit, Hey Jude. We are grooving through the decades right here on Soir, 99.9, Sydney's West.

Adele, Rolling in the Deep, and before that, the Scissor Sisters. And you're listening to SWR 99.9. And this coming Saturday, the Ponds is the place to be for the sweet spot where you can enjoy a cosy evening filled with delicious flavours. There's going to be a lot of great festive vibes and unforgettable winter magic for the whole family. So it's going to be absolutely amazing. And the venue is, it's Peel Reserve at 22 Alcumi Street at the Ponds. So head off to the Ponds this coming Saturday. It's winter themed. There'll be roaming entertainment. They will also be screening a movie as well. And it's a lot of fun for the kids where there'll be a lot of activities for them. That's at the Ponds this coming weekend. And I said, as you're listening to SWR 99.9 Sydney's West, Noah Kahan.

9.9, take it nice and easy on our roads. The rain is here until Friday, and it's currently 16 degrees, and that's it for me tonight. We'll leave you in the safe hands of the Before the Flags Falls team, and this is the New Kids on the Block, taking us right back to the 80s on SWR 99.9, Sydney's West.

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11: Good evening. You've got Before the Flag Drops here on Swar 99.9 out in Sydney's West. You've got Peter in the hot seat tonight. We're actually going to be down a co-driver tonight. Our good mate Kev has got a night off. I will be joined by Luke, but we have a special guest. It's actually going to be our first guest on the show. We're going to be joined later on by Paige Raddatz, who's going to be telling us all about her racing endeavors. But first, we're going to kick things off with a song. 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
2: And we're back on Before the Flag Drops here on SWAR in Sydney's West. Again, you've got Peter in the hot seat tonight. Kev's taking a break this week, so it's myself and Luke to have a bit of banter, but we do have a guest, Paige Raddatz, that's going to be joining us a bit later. Luke, how was your weekend?
3: It was pretty good. I got to say, pleasure to have Paige with us tonight. But where's Kev?
2: Oh, what I know. Happened? I can't believe he's let the side down.
3: Well, he talked up last week. He went to his first racing event. He said of this year, but, you know, I thought it was his first event ever. He's obviously had a bit of a delayed, it's overcome him, and he hasn't turned up. Either that or he's so heartbroken about the breakup of the AASA race series because he's lost his rolling starts.
2: Oh, absolutely, absolutely. Look, I guess we're going to have to wait another week before we can hear all about it, but yeah, it's just such a shame. Well, look, to be fair, maybe we'll be the optimist. Maybe he's still walking home from the track at the weekend.
3: Maybe. But we didn't get any selfies this weekend of him at the track.
2: No, we didn't, so that's a bit disappointing. So yeah, we'll have to give him a bit of a ruse next week for that. So, but look, it was a busy, busy weekend track side in basically, I think, every state across the country
3: sure
2: this
3: was.
2: Weekend, Luke. So we'll touch really quickly on Queensland Raceway. So whilst we're a grassroots program, I mean, we do acknowledge supercars were running up in Queensland. And obviously, Will Brown found a bit of form. Obviously, he was in the news recently with a lot, with the not a restrictor plate, but the air restrictor had in his...
3: Yeah, a lot of controversy around that too.
2: Absolutely. But so it was good to see Will finding a bit of form there. And then, of course, that's the end of the Sprint Cup. And, of course, we've seen Matty Payne, unfortunately, lose out on that one in the last race, and that's gone to Brock Feeney again.
3: Yeah, it was, it's one of those things. I mean, I personally, from a racing purist standpoint, I mean, it's harder to win the Sprint Cup than it is the overall championship, really, because that's the culmination of basically, was it 28 races, 9 rounds, and on points out of all that, Brock Feeney got the win. It just comes down to chance a bit from now on to determine the overall championship.
2: Well, that's it. It's really all going to be to play for now with the Enduros and the last couple of races to round out the season. So yeah, I guess we'll just have to see what happens. But look, there was some great support action, which is obviously something that we really do care about here. So I would say Trans Am, they were a bit of a highlight for me, I think, actually over the weekend. So they produced some great fender banging racing all weekend. They had 20 plus grid across all 3 days up there. Todd Hazelwood took out race one. Brock Payne took his maiden win in race two, which saw a bit of controversy between James Moffat and Hazelwood fighting for a bit of real estate.
3: Yeah, it was a big one at turn one.
2: Yeah, definitely it was. And I think Hazelwood he'd already had dramas in that race, and I think he'd kind of rebounded and then had that drama again. So. And then race three was taken up by Nash Morris, and he had a pretty daring last lap pass to take the win on that one.
3: So. He's had a good fortnight at Queensland Raceway after the TA2 Muscle Car Series last weekend.
2: Well, I think next to Norwell, it's probably his home track. So, yeah absolutely. Aussie Racing Cars had some great bumper grids. They produced some great racing as well. So kudos to Race Control, who ensured we had some green flag finishes there. So I know they had some late dramas, and they did really good job of clearing away. So we know we've talked about that before in the program about these finishes under yellow or behind a safety car, and we avoided that, which I thought was fantastic.
3: Exactly. And that they were authentic finishes as well. It wasn't they didn't have to sort of there were no sort of nefarious ways to try and create that sort of finish.
2: No, I mean, and those restarts are brilliant because I mean you could still be fourth or fifth and you can still easily get the win with the nature of racing that they produce. So that was that was amazing. So Diesel Thomas took out races 1, 3, and 4, and Scott Andruski took out race 2 there. Porsche Carrera Cup had 2 races over the weekend. They've now adopted the kind of the endurance race format. They've got a 45-minute race on Saturday and another on Sunday. Harry Jones took out the Pro Class honors for races 1 and 2. Liam Talbot returned to the top step in the M Class for race 1. And Andrew Giordas did the same for race 2. Porsche races had a fair bit of drama in there, but again, Race Control did a great job of having some green flag running right towards the end. And yes, just reminded, the Porsche debuted the new 992 GT3 Cup car as well. So I think next season, the main game class for, yep. for Porsches, they'll all adopt that new model. Yep. And then the current models, I think, will go down to the Michelin Sprint Challenge, yep. I believe. Yep. So that was fantastic. GR Cup had a great grid of nearly 30 cars, and they had Tim Slade and Will Davison as the featured guest drivers, as Toyota yep. usually does at their rounds. Cooper Barnes took up top honors in race one, and Brock Stinson took out races two and three. So all in all, it was a pretty decent weekend.
3: It was great. I've got to say, overall, for the all the classes actually put on really good racing. The 86s particularly, just, I don't know if whatever, you know, they've done something to the track, but just particularly on the weekend, the racing product in all the classes was just, I thought, really top notch. And I mean, why would you leave that track?
2: No, absolutely. I saw an article actually today from Paul Morris, Nash's dad, and he was basically saying the exact same thing. Like, you know, it shouldn't be a question of why QR isn't on the regular calendar for that series. Yeah. You know, and to your point about, you know, track surface and that, Paul had mentioned, he said, once you've got, you know, the big supercars out there, they yeah. put a lot of rubber down, and it just changes the characteristics of the track compared to a lot of other categories that would run there during the years.
3: Yeah, and it's one of those things, I mean, if you, as I said, the racing product was so good, if you compare it to its nearest neighbour, the Gold Coast, yeah. I mean, the actual racing at Queensland Raceway was just so much better. I mean, if I ask you, what's the thing you remember most from a race at the Gold Coast?
2: Yeah, pretty much a chicane being taken out somebody putting hard into a wall.
3: Yeah, that's, and what's the thing you remember from Queensland Raceway last weekend?
2: Yeah, I mean, there was quite a bit of drama, actually, with someone going off in the gravel.
3: Exactly,
2: That's they were able to clear them.
3: Yeah. And I know money talks.
2: Yeah.
3: And, you know, the Gold Coast, it's a lot more of an attractive event. But the thing we mostly remember is cars jumping chicanes.
2: Yeah.
3: You know, it's when, you know, people like us, we're there for the motor racing. Like, if we want to see jumps, we'll go watch a rally.
2: Yeah, exactly.
3: In terms of the motor racing product, it's so much better at Queensland Raceway. But as I said, I know money talks, but that's just my opinion.
2: Well, our friend Mr. Tony Quinn that owns the circuit, I mean, he's got a lot of it, but I know he'd be quite keen to, you know, saying, well, you know, Queensland government, I mean, why can't you afford to prop up an event here? I know you do for the other tracks, why not
3: exactly.
2: Mine?
3: And let's be honest, you know, cars jumping chicanes is a lot better for the clickbait. And things like that, a lot more stories than that. But that's also why we end up with finals, as we were just talking about.
2: Yeah, that's it. Well, look, I guess it remains to be seen if QR returns on the supercars calendar for next year. But look, we know that we can get some great racing out of there. We know there's some great series that do some running there. So hopefully we'll see more of that in the future. Locally, we had a lot of action over at Sydney Motorsport Park. Unfortunately, we had no winter slides. That got postponed on the Speedway track. It got rained out. They made a call on that a bit early in the week, and it was probably the right decision if they knew the track wasn't going to be ready. A lot of interstate travelers and that. Yeah. That's been rescheduled for next weekend for anybody that was keen to go back out for winter slides. Dragway was up and running on Friday night. They had the Friday night lights there. They had cars and bikes out in the drag strip, and they had the For the Girls initiative. From what I had read about it on Facebook, it sounds like it was pretty successful night.
3: Yeah, and it all finished off. There was the all girls burnout at the end. So from what I saw, sort of on social media and that, it was the night was a great success.
2: Oh, fantastic! And then the Australian Drift Club is out at Sydney Motorsport Park as well on the 23rd. They had 33 entrants. Anthony Bilic led the way with 194 points, followed by Tyrone Kitchener with 178. And I think Tyrone debeated a tire, and that's what had cost him the victory at the end.
3: Yeah. And we also had the Day of the Drags on Saturday for fundamentally historic drag cars. And from the sort of a lot of the footage I saw of it, fantastic. I mean, I'm a fan of drag racing in general. I'll be at the East Coast Nationals in a few weeks for the National Drag Racing Championship final round. But the old drag cars, I mean, some of the footage I saw, just as I said last week, the stance of the old cars, and you know, there were a couple of slingshots out there, and they're fantastic.
2: Oh, brilliant. And just over next door at on the main road circuit, they had the Beat the Blue initiative, which is very, very popular for the fans. The Show and Shine there was all sold out. I know a lot of people were still trying to get their cars in at the last minute and couldn't. The Beat the Blue champion was Rhys McIntosh. In the Public versus Police Challenge, the police had won that 24-75.
3: Probably the right result if people didn't want to get their cars defected on the way out.
2: Yeah, absolutely. Fastest police officer was Sergeant Daniel Hay. The best in show was XA Hoon, so I'm assuming that must be a Ford product of some kind if it's an XA.
3: I think so, yeah. As it should be.
2: Yeah, absolutely. Crowd numbers reported at 20,000 plus, which is really good.
3: Yeah, it was a very popular initiative.
2: Yeah, and I think they raised quite a bit of money for charity. I think it was the New South Wales Police Legacy, and I think they raised over for $80,000 for that,
3: beautiful.
2: Which is fantastic, which is really good. Look, we've got a lot more to still talk about after the break, Luke, but we'll go out to another song. We've got Franz Ferdinand and Take Me Out on Before the Flag Drops on SWR 99.9.

0: And we're back on Before the Flag Drops here on Swar 99.9. Luke, we were just recapping what a busy weekend of racing we had, and we probably won't even get through it all, but the one I did want to talk about was the South Australian Motor Racing Championship. So they had a bumper grid of cars. They were out at the Bend, which was probably a big draw for them. They had a mix of open, closed wheel cars out there. They had some saloon cars and HQ Holdens out there. They had about 15 cars. Deegan Preen swept the saloon class with the VY Commodore, and Corey Bradley took two race wins, and Lee Smith taking one in the HQ class. Huge number of XLs. They actually run two different categories.
1: They had the Masters and sort of the normal
0: Trophy series, I think they call that. So yeah, it was incredibly big there. So Asher Johnston took out two wins, and Shane Nowicki took out the other one. The Masters class was dominated by Vaughn Colwell, who took all the races. The Mini Challenger was for the BMW era.

0: ones.
1: Yeah, when we've sort of lamented sort of the state of Australian open wheel racing in some previous episodes, but I mean, it's hard to argue that 18 cars on the grid, and I know the majority of the grid, probably 90% of the grid, was split between AGI Sport and Tim Macro Racing.
0: Yes.
1: But I mean, still 18 cars is thoroughly decent, and it shows there, you know, there are some signs of life in Australian open wheel racing.
0: Oh, absolutely. I mean, and like I said, some of them I think would have been quite keen to run at the bend as well. It's a great circuit for them to stretch their legs. It's pretty forgiving if you have a bit of a drama, but yeah, fantastic to see grid sizes there for those cars, which was great. Formula V had a small grid of the 1600 and 1200 cars, with Flynn Forgan sweeping all three races. While the main contingent of Aussie racing cars were in Queensland for the National Series, there was a handful that made their own race up at the bend, with Nathan Barber taking two race wins and the remaining two split between Jack Boyd and Glenn Boyd. There was a whole pile of state Motorcana championships, I think virtually in every state. There was a hill climb down in Tasmania at Loughborough, Super Sprint Championship out at Calder Park. It's great to see Calder still getting a lot of activity in the last few years. So I don't know that it'll ever attract big main game races again, but nonetheless, I think it's been proving to be a great addition for racing in Victoria.
1: It's good to still have it there at least.
0: Yeah, absolutely. So, but look, it's still great to see, whilst we're getting through winter, that there's a lot of motorsport going on. But now we've come to the part of the program we've been looking forward to welcoming our very first guest on. So I'll give a bit of an introduction to Paige. So she's an emerging Australian single-seater driver with some early race experience in Japan's Kyojo Cup, Indian F4, and a lot of Australian endurance and tarmac events. Over her career, Paige has raced in numerous national karting events, often finishing on the podium. She made history as the first female to win a round of the Rotax Max Pro Tour, and her achievements don't stop there. She's an 8-time Australian ladies karting champion. She's a national endurance karting winner and a regular standout in major competitions across the country, including MX5 Cup, MX5 Mania over at One Raceway, so the former Wakefield, multiple race winners, including podium and top six finishes, including recently at the Wakefield 300. So Paige, welcome to our show. We're honoured to have you on as our first guest.
2: Thank you so much. I'm so excited to be here tonight. Hello to Western Sydney. And yeah, I'm excited to get into our conversations.
0: And we've been so lucky to actually have you on board because you've had a very busy calendar so far this year. You've been doing a lot of running in Japan this year. And of course, you've been mixing that in with some running in India. Tell us about your experiences in Japan.
2: Yeah, I've been super busy. So I actually landed back in Australia just last Friday and I'm flying out again this Friday. So yeah, super jam-packed, but the experience I've had in Japan so far is awesome. So I went over there December last year to compete in a tryout day where there was two seats being offered. And towards the end of the day, I got offered by a team. And since then I've taken the offer and I've done lots of Japan trips. I have two pages full in my passbook of visa stamps. So yeah, it's definitely never ending over there, but the experience has been awesome. The racing, the people, the culture, everything about it.
0: Oh, fantastic. And look, so you're running the Kyojo Cup. Tell our listeners about the Kyojo Cup that may not know anything about that series.
2: Yeah, the Kyojo Cup was also something that I wasn't very educated on either since last year. So it's an all-female series they run over there. It's a 20-car grid and all the seats are selected. There's a number of teams. It is a very controlled series. So cars and setups, everything is completely even. All the cars live at a factory together. And we run at Fuji Speedway, so 5 rounds and 3 pre-testing for the pre-season, and yeah, all females.
0: Oh, fantastic. I mean, and that must be fantastic to be able to enjoy a track like Fuji Speedway, which of course is world-renowned for Formula One, sports cars, a lot of major, international races, and you get a chance to experience that.
2: It is. It's awesome. I'll never forget my first time on the track. It's something else. So it definitely tops all of our tracks here, unfortunately, but it's a great experience, and even just seeing Mount Fuji on the back straight is, really incredible.
0: Oh, fantastic. And so how many races do you have left to finish off the season in Japan?
2: Yeah, so when I fly back over at the end of this week, next weekend we have a round on, which will be live streamed via YouTube, and then there will be 3 rounds remaining. So we're up to round 3 at the moment. So after this weekend, 2 left.
0: And your racing won't stop at that point. You've actually got more racing abroad after that.
2: I do. I have a lot of planned. I have something pending at the moment, but I might be heading back over to India, which is where I kind of started my open wheeler career last year. So I'm very excited about that, but it is pending. But I would love to head back over and continue what

0: I started there.
1: So just for the listeners out there, maybe tell us a bit how, for instance, the Indian motor racing scene compares to the Japanese motor racing scene and back to the Australian scene as well.
0: Yeah, the Indian scene is very different, I would say, in terms of the tracks compared to Japan. Obviously, Japan is, I would say, top class compared to over there. But what India taught me, I would say, is priceless. I learned so much over there. There was very close racing because of the tracks. So, yeah, if you look at the positives, I think it's a massive learning curve over there, and it teaches you a lot of life lessons as well, I would say.
2: Oh, fantastic. And you've actually got a bit of a role with the FIA Girls on Track program. Tell us about your involvement with that.
0: I do. That's a great program that is running for all females, pretty much at any age as well. They're all divided up into categories, but it's something that Motorsport Australia has introduced quite recently. So, yeah, for any girls wanting to get in the sport, whether it's you want to become a driver, you want to become an engineer, a mechanic, a flag marshal, whatever it is, they have so many opportunities for girls to get involved. So it's something that I go so I can inspire young girls, a lot of the ones that want to become drivers, and just help them get on the right path, educate the families with how to get into the sport. And I look at it as a massive bonus that we have going here in Australia.
2: Oh, that's amazing. You're saying it is great to see the initiatives put on by the FIA Motorsport Australia to get more female involvement in the sport. I think it's fantastic that we do that. So if we take a bit of a step back, so how do you first get involved with karting and motorsport in general?
0: Yeah, for me, my whole family is into it. So my father raced, and I have an older brother, and he raced go-karts at first. But here in New South Wales, we have lots of local teams as well, some people surrounding in our Western Sydney area here. And usually how it works now is you can do a come and try day, especially at Velocity, which is located at Eastern Creek. If not, you can purchase a kart, run it yourself, but there are lots of teams that can help you out.
2: Oh, fantastic. And then you made a lot of progress, you know, through your karting. Like I said, we mentioned you were the first female ever winning, you know, the Rotax Max Pro Tour, things like that. You know, what does that mean to you now when you reflect back on that?
0: Yeah, I think it's great in my older age now to look back on it, because a lot of the days, especially when you get to the level where I'm at, of course, a lot of things change. There's always going to be someone better than you. There's always a better time. So having something to look back on and kind of know that, you know your worth from winning something like that. So it's definitely, for me, something that I'll keep forever. But yeah, it took a lot of hard work to get that one.
1: What was your favourite karting track during your karting
0: days?
1: Yeah,
0: my favourite karting track, I would always say Puckapunyal, which is in Melbourne, about 2 hours out from Melbourne, actually, yeah.
2: Ah, amazing. I mean, I guess we've got no shortage of karting facilities in this country. You were talking about Cameron Park, I think.
1: Cameron Park up in Newcastle, yeah, the weekend before, we were, obviously it was the round of the Karting Australia New South Wales series, and I mean, a lot of great tracks. Circuit Mark Webber is quite good as well around here, and the current version of it.
2: Oh, fantastic. Well, look, I think there's still so much more to talk about. We're going to take a quick little break here. We're going to go to a song. We've got Tom Petty and Running Down a Dream on Swar 99.9.

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1: And we're back on Before the Flag Drops here on SWAR 99.9. And apologies, that wasn't Tom Petty before we went to the break. That was Poison with Nothing But a Good Time. And we are having a great time, actually, here. It's been wonderful having Paige Raddatz in the studio with us today. I think we should keep Paige here more often. We will just tell Kev, now stay home. You're all right this week.
2: Yeah. I think Kev's been replaced, I think. And it's still a good song, so, you know.
1: Oh, absolutely is. So we've been talking with Paige so far about her kind of her current endeavors at the moment with the Kyojo Cup in Japan and some racing that she's been doing with the over in India and how she got to start off in karting. Luke, you had something you wanted to throw past Paige.
2: Yeah, obviously on the weekend, obviously the Austrian Grand Prix, and one of the support acts there was the Formula One Academy, the all-women series. Is that sort of a series you're looking to aim for? Like, do you see merits in getting into that series and going forward?
3: Yeah, the F1 Academy. Look, I think there's two visions on this at the moment, and everyone in motorsport comes from a different angle. So depending on how much funding you have as a family or from sponsors is probably determines what you can and can't do. So for me, I actually had a break in motorsport for a few years there. So coming back, I've had to make some pretty smart decisions, I'd say, and be super realistic with myself. So yeah, F1 Academy was on my books at the start when I came back in. From the outside, it looked very glamorous and it was what I wanted to do. But looking into it further and knowing the expectation there of having to run two series, it was probably something that I looked at from a realistic side of things and just thought long term, it's not going to work for me. So yeah, I think in two minds about the F1 Academy.
2: Yeah. For obviously you're looking to go overseas, obviously progress as far as you can. For so many years, England was the place to go for any driver, whether they were from Brazil, whether they were from Australia, from the Americas. Anyway, it was to get to England. Is that still a place for a young person to go?
3: Yeah, I think a lot of Aussies, especially in the karting scene at the moment, look at Europe as kind of the big thing and the next big step, and almost like it's a free ticket going over there. But I think any motorsport in the world, it requires a lot of dedication and a lot of money. So no matter where you end up, you have to work hard. But yeah, it still is very popular over there. And probably comparing to what we have in Australia, it's larger. We are growing here, definitely, and it's quite rapidly at the moment. But yeah, I guess it's probably a larger scene over there.
2: What would your ultimate goal be in your motor racing career?
3: Yeah, like I said, I'm super realistic. So my ultimate goal is just to race for as long as possible. So just to make really good decisions, grow my name and take whatever comes my way. But I do love the look of GT cars for long term.
1: Oh, fantastic. I mean, that kind of brought
2: We like that sort of answer.
1: Yeah, that's a great answer, yeah. And that actually brought me up to kind of another point. So you've obviously, you've come through the karting. You've obviously spent some time in some MX-5s and things, and you've come back to the open wheel cars. Do you have a preference? Do you enjoy a closed top car, open wheel car? Do you have a preference?
3: Yeah, I love the MX-5. I think it's such a great series, especially ran here in Australia. It's super affordable, and at the end of the day, it's such a fun weekend, heaps of track time. So I do really love that, but I absolutely would die to do open wheelers for the rest of my life. I have a soft spot. I think at the start it was a bit of a love-hate relationship because it takes time to learn these cars, but then track time is also so valuable and not something we get all the time. Especially for myself, I travelled to and from Japan to do a test day. So yeah, I'm getting there at the moment, and my love is growing bigger every time I get in the car, but there's just something about them. They're awesome.
1: Oh, fantastic.
2: How do you find the transitioning between obviously the open wheeler over in Japan and jumping back then into a Mazda MX-5?
3: Yeah, I think driving the Mazda MX-5 just seems so easy. It's like a dream. but yeah, the open wheeler is so technical, and especially coming from karting, I think some people can look at that as a benefit, but it can also be a negative thing. You can bring some bad habits across from karting. So obviously the weight is very different to a go-kart, and braking techniques are super different as well. So yeah, you have to put the time and effort in to relearn things and get rid of some habits that you thought were probably good, but they're not.
1: I was going to say, we talked a little bit about the Girls on Track program initiatives that you've been involved with in that. So it's obviously becoming a lot more diverse, which I think is really great. So what positive changes have you noticed on your journey?
3: Yeah, I think there's a lot of positives, and it's probably mainly that there's just more women involved with the, in any aspect, whether it's the lady opening the gate on the grid or a flag marshal or actually more women racing. I think that's a huge positive because when I started at the age of 7, I was always nearly the only female, which I didn't ever think of that as a negative thing. But it's just great that now there's like two angles of the sport. It just makes it more inclusive, more people involved. And I think that should be the aim at the end of the day, especially for our sport, is just growing it as big as possible so all of us can benefit from it.
1: Okay. So I'm just taking a couple quick rapid-fire questions. Who are some of your racing heroes growing up?
3: Yeah, I've always looked up to Oscar Piastri, especially when he moved into F1, because I think he's done an awesome job. And when I first went overseas, I realised that being an Aussie, it seems like such a small thing. So I give him so much credit for moving over there at such a young age, no matter what the circumstances are, no matter how much backing you have. It's never easy. So I think he's done an awesome job. And even what he's going through at the moment, he still puts on a face and shows up. And, yeah, you wouldn't even know if anything's going on. So definitely Oscar.
1: Oh, fantastic. How about a favourite racetrack? You've probably done a number of good circuits in your time. Do you have any that stand out?
3: I have. I think just because maybe of how many laps I've done at the moment at Fuji, I'm loving it. I think the more laps you do, the easier it gets, so you create love for that track. But yeah, it's awesome over there.
1: You haven't been down to Suzuka yet?
3: I haven't, no. That will be later this year. I'm going to get down there, definitely.
1: Fantastic. I'm doing a visit to Suzuka in a few weeks for the 1,000 kilometres for the GT, so it'll be my first time in Japan in Suzuka. So
3: perfect.
1: I'll have to give you a report.
3: Yeah, you'll have to.
2: What would be three words to describe your driving style?
3: Yeah, I think always aggressive. I think everyone will agree with that. But I think that comes from, in my young years, always being the only girl. So it come naturally for me, and I think it's in my personality. So one would be aggressive. Two would be smart, because I made so many bad decisions in my younger years with just doing things instantly, not thinking. So I've learned from that the hard way. So yeah, I would say aggressive, smart, and I wouldn't even know for the last one. That's yet to come.
2: I guess following on from that, what is the racing like in the Kyojo Cup? Like, is there rivalries? Is there, you know, a bit of, yeah, you know, psyching out of the opposition and things like that? Or
3: yeah, not so much. Everyone is pretty like on good terms, I would say, but the racing is very aggressive over there. Their standards are very different. They do have high standards of being super clean with racing, but it's just the way the girls have so much experience. So yeah, it was something that I probably come in not so prepared for, especially on a track where the straight is 1.5 kilometres long. So you have to learn to really defend. And I think if you're not attacking, you're defending. So you're always doing something. You're never kind of sitting there. So yeah, it is very good over there with racing.
2: So obviously, like, there's a lot of drafting and things like that.
3: 100%. Yeah, definitely. You could have like a 2-car gap, and then by the end of the straight, they've gone past you and they've pulled like half a car. So yeah, it's huge.
1: Oh, amazing. Look, we probably have to ask, because I know our trainer is obviously, he's a big supercart fan. Do you think you'd ever get back into doing karting just to kind of mix things up a little bit?
3: Yeah.
1: Feel a bit nostalgic?
3: 100%. I'm actually off to a kart track tomorrow. So that side has never left me, and I have so much love for karting. I don't think that will ever leave. I think my body's definitely at the point where it's not as good as it used to be with the karting. And I'll do a kart race towards the end of the year as well in the Australian Kart Championship. So yeah, still love it.
2: What track are you off to tomorrow?
3: Tomorrow I'm just going to the Indy 800, which is another local
2: beautiful
3: one.
2: Beautiful track.
3: Yeah, yep.
1: Where's that one?
2: Out past Windsor.
3: Wilberforce.
1: Okay. I need to get myself out to some of these karting tracks. Luke, we'll have to have a before
2: we'll
1: the flag drops
2: have
1: outing,
2: a day
1: I
2: out
1: think.
2: There. Yeah. Great little series they run out there, the Indy 800 Racing Series. So
3: they do. Yeah. Great place to start. It's exactly where I started on my 7th birthday.
1: Oh, amazing. Look, dream race car. If money no object, what's coming in Paige's garage?
3: Yeah, I think just a Porsche GT3 RS. I will never change it. I know it's very basic and a lot of people's answer, but yeah, they're awesome.
1: Oh, fantastic.
2: I'm not a Porsche man. but I respect your choice.
3: Thank you.
2: You know, what's sort of your most memorable race you've done?
3: Yeah, probably my most, I think the most memorable ones are always the ones you win. So definitely the one that I became the first Australian female to win the Rotax Pro Tour. That was very memorable because it was Mum and I that travelled around that year, and I probably barely went to school that year at all, but it was definitely worth it. So yeah, so much effort went into it, so much travel and time. So things like that you don't forget, and I think the harder you work, the longer you remember it. So it was good.
1: Paige, it's been such a pleasure having you on the show tonight. Thank you for that. I'm hoping that we'll have a lot of young female listeners out there tonight. What advice would you offer them if they were looking at getting into motorsport?
3: Yeah, I think if you're looking into, like, if you already have the interest, first of all, just do it. And when you start, just never stop, because I have to still constantly remind myself, never give up. You have days where it's all you want to do, but you have to be so strong. And I think that comes with the sport and you grow with it. But yeah, never, ever give up.
1: Oh, I think that's great words to live by. No, thank you for that. So we've really enjoyed having Paige on the show this evening. Just a reminder, Paige is heading back to Japan. She's back on track at Fuji Speedway next weekend for the next series of rounds for the Kyojo Cup. Make sure you check it out on social media. I think they have some streaming on YouTube. And just really proud to see her flying the Australian flag for us there. And of course, racing will continue for her as she heads to India for some racing later in the year. So, Paige, thank you very much for joining us this evening. Good luck to you, and we hope you can come back on our show again in the future.
3: Thank you so much. I'll definitely be back, and hopefully we have a podium for all of us Australians.
1: Oh, that's fantastic. We're going to take another break here on Before the Flag Drops. Now we're over to Tom Petty with Running Down a Dream on SWR 99.9.
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1: 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The flag's about to drop on us for another week, Luke.
2: The hour goes quick, doesn't it?
1: Yeah, but look, that was amazing just to have Paige join us tonight. It was very, very insightful to find out about, you know, some of the racing that's going on in Japan, yeah. The fact that it's an all-female series as well. And she's over there basically, I think there's herself and another Australian flying the flag for us.
2: Yeah, it's so great to see Australians overseas having a crack. That's that's what it's all about, you know, spreading our wings and, you know, doing Australia proud.
1: No, 100%. So, but look, the fun doesn't stop. We've got another action-packed weekend ahead. And I think the big highlight for us is undoubtedly Muscle Car Masters.
2: The return of the Muscle Car Masters.
1: Yeah, it's fantastic to have that back in. I know it's the weekend before Father's Day, because I think Father's Day is the first weekend of September, but nonetheless.
2: Obviously for many years that was its sort of traditional date. And I've been to most of them going back to 2005, only missed a couple along the way, but it's great to have it back. It's an era that's right in my wheelhouse. You know, I grew up with, you know, Group C and Group A touring cars as the regular, you know, that they were the modern cars at the time, and all the support acts looking really good. And I think particularly for us in New South Wales, it's important to put a bit of focus on that. Obviously, Sports Dance on the support act this
1: weekend. Oh, it's a cracker grid as well.
2: 23 cars. And as well as being a round of the Australian Sports Dance Series, it's also the final round of the New South Wales Sports Dance Championship, which Steve Lacey is on the verge of wrapping up another New South Wales title. He's getting chased by Brad Shields, who's also a former champion.
1: Oh, is that the little Fiat?
2: Yes.
1: Well, the Fiat.
2: Joe said it's Fiat. Yeah. And it's quite close. Timothy Leithhead's following them in third in the Mark Focus, followed by Simon Copping, Kevin Gilbert, and Chris Jackson in sixth, the reigning champion in the number one Holden Calibra. Mr. Five Time, as he's sort of affectionately known amongst the Sports Dan fraternity, is the five times New South Wales champion, and hopefully he can get amongst it this weekend as well.
1: And Luke, you know me, I'm not really a big GM Holden man, but I do like the look of the Calibra. It's a fantastic looking car.
2: For sure, the car looks good, and you know, it goes really well. You know, Chris can really get it cracking.
1: And, yeah. And we were actually blessed with the delivery reveal for David Wall's SCCA spec Corvette.
2: Yes, yep.
1: That looks just fantastic.
2: Yep.
1: And actually very fitting that David's running it in their trophy race, which is basically, it's named after his father, Des.
2: Yes, yeah, yeah.
1: For the
2: obviously,
1: Des Wall trophy.
2: So, Des Wall, a sports sedan stalwart for so many years, you know, running cars like he had a Tirana for a while. He had had the Supra. And then he moved at one stage into the Corvette, which he won his last national title in. And, yeah, great to see that as part of the Des Wall Cup on Sunday morning. 9:30 a.m., I believe, that race starts, so it would be an early kickoff.
1: Yeah, absolutely. But no, just such an impressive grid there. So Touring Car Masters is joining us as well. And I would almost argue that they'd probably be an equivalent headline. Typically, Touring Car Masters is usually a support category, and it's just great to see them. I think this is their largest grid of the year as well.
2: 31 starters. It's really getting back to where it was sort of 10 years ago, Touring Car Masters, the size of the grids and sort of the air of expectation around them.
1: And we've got the Kiwi contingent coming from across the ditch. We've got Angus Fogg with that beautiful looking black Mustang.
2: Yes, yeah, the black and gold. It really hits that colour scheme.
1: Yeah, and there's the usual contingent of Tiranas that'll be out there. Cam Tilley, I believe, has got the Pacer all ready to go.
2: Yep,
1: so it'll be great to see the Pacer. I was actually scrolling through the entry list, and young Rylan Gray appears on the entry list well in a Capri.
2: Yep. Is that a V8 Capri?
1: I believe it's a V8 Capri. I'm not 100% sure, but I think it is.
2: And as a lot of them generally are in Touring Car Masters these days. There used to be a lot more of a sort of a mix. You had a few sixes in there and things like that, but a lot of them are going V8s over the years.
1: Yeah, and I think George Middicky is meant to be running as well.
2: Yep.
1: So, Dad. Such an amazing grid that's going to be for Touring Car Masters, but it doesn't stop there.
2: No. We've got our 38 starters for Group N, which covers sort of up to 1972.
1: Yeah, that's the minis and the Mustangs, really, for me. I mean, that's usually one of the smaller contingents of Group N, but a great category.
2: Oh, yeah, and obviously a lot of Mustangs and things like that in there. It's and obviously later on, there's a few Falcons and Taranas and things like that. And, the favourite for me is the Heritage Touring Cars, the Group C and A Touring Cars, 31 starters, which is great to see.
1: Yeah.
2: See,
1: John Bowell's going to be out as well, I think.
2: Yes,
1: in Sierra.
2: Yeah, and there's a great mix, Falcons, Taranas, Commodores,
1: Skylines,
2: from Group C. Yes, from the Group A era Skylines. It's great to have it back.
1: Yeah, no, it's absolutely amazing. And then, like I said, the Heritage Touring Cars as well, classic car displays. Great weekend to bring the family along. Like I said, we've got a bit of rain showers today. Let it rain today.
2: Yes,
1: it'll be all clear by the weekend so we can let these cars out in anger.
2: Yeah, the event deserves some good weather to, get it back to life. And, it's good to have it back on the calendar.
1: Absolutely. A couple other things going on through the weekend we'll just run through really quickly. There's an end-of-the-month meet at Sydney Dragway tomorrow night. There's a bike night on Friday night. It is just bikes only for that one. Queensland's got a super sprint state championship on at Morgan Park. There's the 4SKA Karting Endurance Series out at Canberra. So we get a six-hour enduro.
2: Yep, six-hour enduro, 27 entries, and that's one of their big events for the year. It's been around for a long time, that Canberra event, the Proaxle Cup. So looking forward to seeing who wins that one.
1: Oh, fantastic. And there's a couple things on in Victoria as well. The Phillip Island Auto Racing Club's got a one-day sprint out at the island. Winton's running their Victorian Motor Race Championship there. That's the Winton 300 and the Falcon Drift Series there as well. I think there's some action going on with Gazoo Racing up at QR, and the Bend has got a road race championship there as well. So there's just so much to talk about, and we've run out of time. We can't even talk about it all, but we'll make sure that we try and cover that next week. But Luke, it's been another amazing week. Thanks very much.
2: Our pleasure. Had a great time. Looking forward to next week, and maybe Kev will,
1: get
2: up off the sofa and come join us.
1: Absolutely. Listen, it's been a great night. Thank you again for joining us here on Before the Flag Drops. We'll see you again next Tuesday. Stay tuned for On the Mic with Mike at 8. Have a great evening.

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8: 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On tonight's show, I'm going to talk a little bit about the NDIS and how they have made a few changes or are going to make a few changes to the NDIS. But first, we're going to do a quick song, and this song is Adore by Amy Shark.

Oh, that would help. It's really does a matter of being able to do the NDIS and make sure that you are obviously getting funding and support. And if you are on air, if you are someone who needs that funding and support, you will need to obviously get extra support there with the NDIS, and obviously you make to make sure that you are obviously getting that support as well. So yeah, just make sure you obviously get it. I'm gonna go back through this and talk about it a little bit more, because there are a lot of different changes happening. But yeah, pretty much just making sure that you, I guess, push for your funding as well, because it's gonna be very tricky to be able to it's gonna be tricky to get it and get I guess the right funding as well. But now I'm gonna run a quick song, and this song is Fast Car by Jane Blue.

0: On the Mic with Mikey on YouTube tonight here at SWAR 99.9 FM, Sydney's West. On tonight's show, we're talking about the NDIS, and the NDIS is, we're talking about the changes that are being made within the next, from this year, from I believe the 27th of August, since the new bill has come through. And it's been interesting because the NDIS is something that I think is very much going to change the way people are going to think about it. And I think also it's very interesting to see that the NDIS, like, obviously making changes is good, and I think also being able to kind of change NDIS and get people in the right direction and get people on NDIS that need it. But I think also, you know, people were ripping off the system and scamming the system. I think that's also not right. And I think also it's very important to know and understand what you need from the NDIS as well. So I'm going to talk about that. And I also think that this year, being that they have changed the way we get in NDIS, I think we also need to look at, I think the government and the hierarchy need to look at how their people are getting this and how people are getting the NDIS, because I think if you are somebody with a disability, you should be within your rights to get it. And if you are somebody that, you know, basically who needs it, you should be able to get it. And just because people are ripping off the system or ruining the system, it can be very it's not ideal for people, you know, that generally need it. And I think a lot of people who are going to get cut off from this will, it will really affect the way they live and the way they are going to be able to get around every day and do things. So, yeah, I think it's really, really important to make sure that they do get that right funding, and that, you know, it is making sure that they also do understand, and also the government need to also, like, I don't know what the solution is with the NDIS at the moment. Like, as far as like being able to like cut people off and just be able to be like, well, this is not what we want. It's really like, it's a real disappointment with the way the government are kind of doing at the moment. And I think, it's a bit disappointing in general to see how the government's treating and how the NDIS are doing it. But, we're going to talk about that a bit more in tonight's show as well. But now we're going to do another quick song, and this song is Green Grass here on SWAR 99.9 FM, Sydney's West.
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0: stuffed it up, but that's a polite way of saying it. But I think also, like, for people out there that are on NDS, that are worried about it, I would also suggest, like, if you are somebody with someone who has a child or someone with disability, to kind of look up some stuff and look around and see what other, like, see what they are cutting, because it is a little bit of a black mark. Like, there's not really much there at the moment as far as they, like, oh, we're cutting funding and things, but there's not a lot out there that's really telling us they're not really telling us what exactly is being cut and why it's being cut and what will be cut, because I don't think they even know yet, to be honest. But it's very much a little bit up and down. So, yeah, my suggestion to most people out there that are currently on and who are currently on NDIS or who are looking at that assistance side of it to get NDIS, I would do some research. There are some a couple of things from the NDIS on here that I'm going to share with on my Facebook page, On the Mic with Mike. And I also can share that, and I guess just keep looking around, because there's going to be stuff out there. It's just a matter of finding the time, finding over time they'll be finding out more things as more things go to air and more things come out. So yeah, it's really it really just depends on, like, what your what you need as far as NDIS and what you are requiring, and also, you know, what they're cutting will be very much depending on probably what you need for that, for your disability, or for that support I guess in that way as well. So if you are obviously someone that is looking for that and who needs that kind of support, I guess that would be my suggestion, would be to have a look around and see what's out there and what's available on the NDIS, and keep an eye out, because there are going to be a lot of drastic, I would say, changes coming. So yeah, if you're someone that is, yeah, pretty much keep an eye out for it. And just I'm gonna also, we'll talk about it a bit more when I'm here, because I know I will be keeping an eye on it and see what changes they do have, because yeah, the NDIS is pretty annoying at the moment, but yeah, it is what it is. Now we're now going to go to another quick song, and this song is Fix You by Coldplay.
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0: On the Mic with Mike here on your Tuesday night here at SWA 99.9 FM, Sydney's West. On tonight's show, we're talking about the NDIS. And one thing I would say about the NDIS, at the moment anyway, what I would say is if you are somebody who is looking or he has that he's going to be on NDIS, my suggestion at the moment would be to get funding either from, to get assessments and things like that for funding. If you are somebody who NDIS has to be renewed in the next kind of 12 months or the next 6 months because I know they're cutting a lot of the NDIS, and I know that a lot of that will be cut a lot. So to make sure that you are obviously getting that funding and you are basically getting that support and see if that will make a difference, because I know a lot of people out there probably are thinking, oh, my funding's going to be cut. And I mean, it's depending on what they cut and what, I guess, services they cut back on, that might change. But I think a lot of people shouldn't be too worried yet. I mean, I don't know no one really knows what the bill and what everything that has changed it. So that is my advice to most people is to, make sure you get the support or the funding that you need now, and get any like assessments, OT assessments, physio stuff assessments and anything like that, because then at least, you can come back, fall back on that. And I think that's extremely important. And I think it's also extremely important to make sure that you are, getting that experience, getting that, so you have that paperwork, I guess, and that backing to be like, well, this is what I have, this is my disability. And not that you have to prove it to anyone, but you shouldn't have to, but I think it's still very important to make sure that you back yourself in that sense at the moment as well. So make sure you do that as well. It's very, very important. Just make sure, obviously, you have everything in order, I guess, as well. But now we're going to have a quick song. And this song is All Time Low here on SWA 99.9 FM, Sydney's West.
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On the Mic with Mike here on SWR 99.9 FM, Sydney's West. On tonight's show, we're talking about the NDIS and how they have now changed the NDIS to, they have making changes to the NDIS. And I just want to really talk about, like, obviously, if you're someone who someone who has the NDIS currently or is, getting a plan, obviously making sure that you have everything up to date. And I talked about that in the last little talk break, but I just want to kind of, keep on it. And obviously, if you're in school and you're leaving school going to work or anything like that, obviously do that with the NDIS, obviously changes. I'm not sure how that's going to affect people going in from school or anything like that, but I think it's also just important to make sure you keep on top of it and making sure that, you have that, all that foundations of the NDIS stuff are ready to go, and just make sure that you obviously are ahead of it, just pretty much making sure that everything's up to date, because I think it's going to be interesting when they do change a lot of things around and when they do start really making changes, and that's going to happen pretty rapidly, I believe. So yeah, just make sure you stay on top of it. And obviously, I'm going to put some information on my Facebook page, On The Mic With Mike, and you can have a look at that tonight or whenever, and just make sure that, yeah, you keep up to date with, it's a lot as well. I know that that's a lot of changes that are coming, so a lot of changes will start from April next year, April 2027, so a bit of time, but still be prepared and everything like that, and make sure that you are, keeping ahead of things as well. Make sure that obviously you stay on top of it. But now I'm going to have a quick song, and this song is Rather Be.

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1: 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Well, thank you for listening to tonight's show. And make sure you check out On the Mic with Mike on Facebook and Instagram. And make sure you stick around for that show. I think it's called Conversations That Matter, something like that. And I'll be back next week. But till then, bye for now.
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6: 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I'm joined by Sam Mitchell from the host of a podcast called Autism Rocks and Rolls. 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
2: You're listening to Conversations That Matter here on Swa 99.9 Sydney's West. That there was Separate Ways by Daughtry. And joining me is Sam Mitchell, the host of Autism Rocks and Rolls. 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
3: 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The podcast was called Autism Rocks and Rolls. It was initially about my traveling, but I decided I only had 10 episodes I could do with it, so that's why I decided to make it about autism and speak on what it's like having autism, because I don't think there's a lot of people out there talking about what it's like living with autism.
2: Yeah, and I think that's great as well, that it, you're talking about, you know, your lived experience with it, and as well, it, as I've been doing this show, with anything, you know, the more you talk about something, at least it lets others know that they're not alone in that journey as well.
3: They're really not alone, and people, I think, tend to forget when we're so disadvantaged. And I'm not saying disadvantaged because you were born with it. It was because of how people treated you. We forget that there's a lot of other people who's experienced what we've been through.
2: And what year did you create the Autism Rocks and Roll?
3: I created in 2019.
2: And what has probably been your favorite interview so far that you've done?
3: Oh, man, that's a hard one, buddy. I've had so much good ones out there, but I've had some pretty cool people. There's a lot that stand out. The one with Temple Grandin for sure will always stand out no matter what episode I do. I had my favorite professional wrestler on, Mick Foley. Then I had Brad Lugley. This is a cool story. So I've had 15 years of exclusion, bullying, and stereotyping. Well, during that time span, when I was 15, the way I would cheer myself up or a tool I would use is watch a TV show, which is for rednecks, I think, or country people mainly, called True TV Presents World's Dumbest. And it's a lot of people doing dumb stuff, but a lot of funny comedians commentating on it. The funniest one on there, in my eyes, is the tie between two. Actually, no. Brad Lopley was the funniest. Judy Gold was the second, who I did have on. But my mom and I argue on who's funnier. It's hilarious. But anyway, I think Brad's funnier. Well, I decided, because I think Brad is an accepting human being, believes in acceptance, let's email him and see if he'll come on the show. Within the next night, he responded and wanted to come on.
2: That's amazing. I think that's the biggest piece of advice I've always said is, if you don't ask, you won't know. And that's the thing. I think you just ask and you won't realize how big that someone will go, yeah, I'll come on to that you know, podcast or whatever media format it is.
3: Yeah, I've been told no a lot of times through my podcast, but then there's some yeses. And they are rare. I won't lie to you. They are rare just because of celebrities being busy. But not everyone is like that. Some people will take time for you.
2: Definitely. And you mentioned briefly there about your own lived experience with growing up with autism and the bullying. What were some ways that helped you along in that journey during those years?
3: Well, I think what really helped was at 16 years old, I decided to quit people pleasing, because that was the crutch I feel like was holding me back. And after making this decision, I felt so much better about myself. I gained friends. I started my podcast. I also had the privilege of keeping some of these friends and learning how to socialize like other people do, because socializing was brutal. That being said, though, the way I learned to socialize was through watching and observing, because when my parents taught me at the time span through 8 and 10, I see now they were teaching, but because I was a stubborn child back then, I considered it nagging. Now I see it as, oh, they were teaching me, but because of my stubborn head, I decide, okay, you guys aren't teaching me nothing. I got to do this on my own.
2: And that, and that's an amazing way, of course, that you've grown. And as we do, we all grow from our learnings in life. But we're going to get into some music here on Conversations That Matter here on SWA 99.9 Sydney's West. I'm joined by Sam Mitchell, host of Autism Rock and Rolls. 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
1: You're listening to Conversations That Matter here on SWA 99.9 Sydney's West. Joining me is Sam Mitchell, host of Autism Rock and Rolls. And we're speaking with Sam about his journey with autism, as well as what got him started into podcasting. And I'd like to ask, Sam, for anyone out there who has the same condition as you with autism, what advice would you give to them who are going through a similar experience of what you've been through in terms of bullying, for just being different and unique?
2: You had a clear my throat there. But anyway, I would say advice for bullying and dealing with all this is remember that it's only a time span. As adults, most people mature. So what I took the mindset of was in school through those 15 years, I just had to get my education and get out.
1: And pretty much it was just... Yeah, you just wanted to get pretty much your high school certificate and just get out of there, correct, Sam?
2: Eventually, yes. But then I did have one friend that I was thankful to have, but it was still not enough for me to be like, oh my gosh, I want to be in school, yippee-ki-yay. Yeah. I liked school to a point, but I didn't like the socializing part of it. Liked learning, liked the academics. Socializing?
1: And, for those who are going, what was some, besides, of course, you know, wanting to get through the school, as you go into adult life, what has been some good advice that's helped you along the way?
2: I would say some good advice that has helped me along the way was just listening to other people's stories and realizing you never know what other people have been through. And a lot of people that I am associated with or are friends, I'm not going to say what it is, but if you're the game show Baggage, they definitely have some baggage. Let's put it that way.
1: And what has been probably a highlight of where you used, you know, this turnaround of using your podcast? What has been probably like the biggest highlight that you've noticed from, say, fans or listeners of your podcast that who can relate as well?
2: There's a lot. I've heard a lot of doing the good work is what I'm meant to do. I've heard keep up the good work. I've heard that through award winning. I've won a couple awards this year. But also, there's just a lot of people who have changed their view. I wish I could have been there for this story. Unfortunately, no, I wasn't. I was at a conference back in 2021. I was in the bathroom when this happened, so of course, my bladder has to activate when one of the nicest moments of Autism Rock and Rolls happens. Shocker. But anyway, while I was using the bathroom, we had a booth at this podfest. A father came by who just got the diagnosis of his son that had autism. He just got the diagnosis. Well, he tries to speak. He says, my son is autistic. Within 2 seconds, he starts crying his eyes out because he saw the media and thinks his life is over. He doesn't know what to do. Well, my mom's like, calms him down, hugs him because my mom has been there before. Then she says, well, what does he like to do? Well, he likes YouTube. Okay, stop right there. When you get home, I want you to create a channel for your son on YouTube.
1: I think that's great, you know, as in to take in the passions and what they like, what people like, no matter what it is, and use that as an expressive form of, you know, media. Would you agree with that point?
2: Yeah, I would say it can be a very expressive outlet if it's used correctly, because we know some portraits in the media are just dead wrong.
1: And what has been a highlight in terms of, say, in your life so far, besides the awards, of course, but besides the interviews, what's been probably the biggest highlight so far?
2: Every time I get to travel the world in places where I never thought I would be. I like to travel outside of Autism Rocks and Rolls. I've been to Texas and Florida. But then there's some places that I probably wouldn't go unless I had to. For example, I had a parenting conference up in Oregon. Now, I'm not going to lie, if you live in Oregon, great. But Oregon is just not my cup of tea. That being said, though, I would have never got to say I've been to Oregon if I didn't have Autism Rocks and Rolls. Or Canada, that's a great example. I probably would have never dreamed of going to Canada. Well, now having Autism Rocks and Rolls, I can say I've been to Canada twice to speak there.
1: I mean, that's amazing that you're getting to do those conferences and have those talks as well, and talking about your journey in life. And as well, you mentioned that you've also got a non-for-profit organization as well. Is that with the same name?
2: Autism Rocks and Rolls Corporation. That's where we do a lot of the projects, events, speaking engagements.
1: Autism Rock and Rolls. You said you've gone to travel, and I think that's a great thing as well. Is that sometimes we don't realize how big when we create these different things to talk about important topics, that where they can lead us as well. And are you looking at expanding, going outside of the U.S., or mainly just staying in the U.S. for the moment?
2: I'm mainly staying in the U.S., but if I get invited to speak or an award recipient outside of the United States, I'm fine with it. But I better do a lot of research, because I have this fear of, it sounds stupid, but it's a real one, trust me. I am so scared to death that I will inadvertently, and I would never do this on purpose, like clean cut, but by accident, break a rule in Brazil, for example, that we don't have in the United States. For example, you don't wear flip-flops in Brazil. Okay, I wear flip-flops by accident, and next thing you know, I'm in a Brazilian prison.
1: That's understandable, definitely understand that fear, where you just don't know what type of rules, of course, for the different countries and different rules and laws. But we're going to get to another song here. You're listening to Conversations That Matter with your host Matthew and my guest Sam Mitchell from Autism Rock and Rolls. Here's Lil Richard with Tutti Frutti. 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
2: You're listening to Conversations That Matter here on SWA 99.9 Sydney's West. That there was Little Richard with Tutti Frutti. Joining me is Sam Mitchell from Autism Rocks and Rolls. And Sam, I'd like to ask, where do you see the Autism Rocks and Rolls down in the future?
3: Well, man, there's a lot of places it could go into the future. But I'm just hoping one day it can grow into a point where I can make it full time. Because right now I have a part time job at Goodwill, and I like the people there, but I must be ready for Autism Rocks and Rolls some days.
2: No, definitely, that's the same thing with me here. I do a full time job this once a week with radio. But yeah, it's always great when you can, you know, do the job that you love. And what has been probably the hardest, besides, of course, you know, dealing with those in your life that have, you know, treated you differently because of, you know, having autism or just, you know, being yourself, what has been probably the difficulty in just in general day-to-day life?
3: In general day-to-day life, well, that's hard for me to answer, but the way I look at it is I get up every day, go to work, and then depending on what day of the week it is, I have certain aspects. So Monday, Wednesday, and Friday and Sunday, I have a big project I can't spoil. It's not because I don't want to. It's literally just because I'm not for sure if I'm going to do it. It just depends on my health. And then on Tuesday and Thursdays, I work out because I got diagnosed with fatty liver disease a couple months ago. And I'm glad to say I got the liver cured, but I still need to be pumping up the iron so I don't go back to that phase.
2: That's good to hear. At least the fatty liver has gone back to a healthy state. But I wish you all the best in that journey, of course.
3: I'm like I said, it was very early onset. I got it done before it got severe. It's because I was having sinus issues and I was wondering there's something wrong with my chest. So I got a chest x-ray for it and that's how they found out.
2: Well, at least they caught it early. That's good to hear. And who has been your biggest inspiration in when creating this Autism Rock and Rolls?
3: I would say the biggest inspiration that I've had or really started it is just the People Media Club I had, the wonderful media advisor, Scott Carmichael, shout out to him, and just really persuade me to start this podcast and launch it, grow into what it is today.
2: And for anyone who is wanting to, you know, get out there in a podcast format or whatever media format about whatever is on, it be on their mind or about their own journey, what would you say is the best, you know, piece of advice just to get started?
3: The best piece of advice to get started is to just go for it. Really go for it, man. Just see where it takes off. And then if you do see it grow, make your podcast your own. Autism Rocks and Rolls has its own podcast compared to one Autism Speaks might have. I'm not saying there's nothing wrong with that. It's just there's different missions there. Same ordeal here. Make your own history podcast, but make sure it's not the same as the next history podcast.
2: Definitely, I agree that it should be, you know, unique to what you you want it to be, and build upon that as well. And you know, but from one podcast to another, you know, it can always be different.
3: Oh, yes, one podcast and one radio station is never the same. I mean, look at the songs you play. I know I interned at a Bedford station. As far as I know, that station did not have Weird Al.
2: Yeah, it's always great when we can play those songs that we have on file, that's for sure. What has been the best moment this year for your podcast so far?
3: Winning these awards, I have to say, because I didn't expect to win them. I just entered and applied them, my friend.
2: I think that's always great when you just have a go and just see where it can lead, and I think that's the biggest thing as well.
3: And then another highlight I just thought of, I recently spoke to the Jasper Chamber of Commerce, so hopefully maybe I'll get some more business in Jasper, Indiana.
2: That's good, and I think those we have a few of those business commas as well here in Sydney, and I think that's the biggest thing is getting your voice out there and just networking and getting, you know, connections as well and building upon that as well.

0: Oh yeah, that's the way to grow, man, is you gotta have the word of mouth for sure.
1: Lovely. We're going to get into some music here on SWR 99.9 Sydney's West. 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Here's Weird Al with Another One Rides the Bus.
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0: You're listening to Conversations That Matter here with your host Matthew and my guest Sam Mitchell, host of Autism Rocks and Rolls. That there was a number one, Rides the Bus by Weird Al Yankovic. And I'd like to ask Sam, for anyone out there who is on the who has autism, what is a great piece of advice for the longevity, or even for a parent who, as you mentioned earlier, you had a parent go up to your mum and they just received the diagnosis of autism. What would you say for those who are going through that first process of that diagnosis? What can help along that journey?
1: Educate yourself, do the research, and the right research, because online will just give you the negatives, but it won't tell you what to do. It might briefly, but if for some reason it just focuses on the consequences of autism, there's some beautiful days that come with autism. Look at those too.
0: Definitely, and definitely agree that it's important to do that research, and as well, there's beautiful things. We can't always look at the doom and gloom. There's definitely a lot of positives as well that come with any diagnosis. As well as myself, I had a brother with Duchenne muscular dystrophy, so, and I know how hard it can be to care, and there's all different forms of disabilities as well. But I think the best thing is seeing amazing people like yourself, Sam, and I know a few others who have autism, who are doing amazing things in their life and just doing what they would love, what they love to do.
1: Yeah, I like doing what I do for sure, man. And my life is sometimes chaotic, but I'm doing all right so far. I'm definitely always have future goals, but I'm content right now and I'm okay with that.
0: And I think that's the thing in life, is that there's always going to be challenges in life, but you always can get through them no matter what.
1: Yeah, always will be. I mean, I had a challenge this morning. I about stubbed my toe, but I got through it. And I'm just thankful I didn't do it.
0: And I think that's the important thing is, talking to the ones you love, but also opening up and just going on in terms of career or whatever it is that you want to do in life, because there's always going to be something that, life isn't linear. It's always going to have its ups and downs, but, when you put in the hard work, it definitely does pay off, that's for sure.
1: Oh, yeah, it always pays off most of the time. I mean, sometimes, yeah, what you love doesn't love you back, but most of the time it will love you back if you make it love you.
0: And definitely, I would like to say a big thank you to Sam for coming on Conversations That Matter. It's great to have people from all over the world, talking about their passion projects, and it's great to have you on here on Conversations That Matter here in Sydney, Australia.
1: Well, thank you, man. I had a blast.
0: And check out Autism Rock and Roll. I'll put a link to his social pages where you can find more information about his non-for-profit organization, as well as the podcast itself. A big thank you again to Sam from Indianapolis, and I hope you have a great rest of your day.
1: Thank you, man. Have a good one.
0: Yeah, so I'd like to say a big thank you to Sam Mitchell from Autism Rocks and Rolls for that interview that we did. That was at 1:30 a.m. Sunday morning, Australian Eastern Standard Time, about 11:30 a.m. On the day before, on the Saturday. So it's great that I was able to do that that interview with Sam, and I really appreciate his time for letting me do that interview with him here at our amazing community radio station here in Sydney, Sydney's West, SWA 99.9 Sydney's West. And just to remind, anything that Sam Mitchell and I spoke about or our own thoughts, opinions and experience with anything that we spoke about tonight here on SWA 99.9 Sydney's West and Conversations That Matter with your host Matthew, they're all Sam and I's thoughts, opinions and experience with anything that we talked about tonight here on SWA 99.9 Sydney's West and Conversations That Matter with your host Matthew. And the rest of the show, I'll be talking about the importance of reaching out to our friends and checking in with our friends. I think it's so important that, you know, we can't, you know, we don't know what someone's going through. And I think that's so important to check in regularly with them. And we don't know how someone's truly going. But again, I'd like to say a big thank you to Sam Mitchell from Autism Rocks and Rolls in Indiana, USA. We're going to play a song that he chose, which was Ring of Fire by Johnny Cash. 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
1: You're listening to Conversations That Matter here on SWA 99.9 Sydney's West. Earlier we had the interview with Sam Mitchell from Autism Rocks and Rolls. It was great having him. He's based in Indiana in the USA. That interview took place at about 1:30 a.m. on Sunday morning, Australian Eastern Standard Time, which was about 11:30 a.m. his time on Saturday. So it's definitely, you know, a lot early morning, that's for sure. But it was a great interview with Sam. You can listen. There'll be a link. I'll put a link up to the podcast where you can listen back to the interview as well as the rest of this show. But I thought I'd finish the rest of this show live. So this is me live right now, talking about why we need to check in as well. Especially a big shout out to Sam Mitchell from Autism Rocks and Rolls. I appreciate, you know, it's always hard setting up interviews in different time zones, but it was great to have him on board, and he reached out to our station, so it's always good to give that hand back. And as he mentioned, you know, if you don't ask, you won't know. And this is the important thing, is you're going to have quite a few no's before you get some yeses, that's for sure, in life. The rest of this show, I'm talking about the importance of checking in with our friends, family, whoever it is in our lives. We don't know what someone's truly going through. We don't know how deep of darkness of moments that they're going through. And this is why I always say, ask someone, how are you really going? And have that conversation that matters. Ask, how are you really going? Are you okay? And I do love that, are you okay? Change their message to, are you okay, every day? Because that's the thing, we should be asking it 365 days of the year, checking in with our siblings, loved ones, whoever it is. And a big thing, you know, for me, when my older brother, Daniel, when he was alive, you know, my brother and I, we had tensions like any sibling relationship. You know, there's going to be ups, there's going to be downs. And that was the thing as well. I always thought, oh, do I want, you know, my brother and I, we tried to do a lot of stuff together because we're siblings, you know, we love to be together. And that was a big thing. As I got into my teens, I didn't really want to hang out with my brother in those moments. And because sometimes you need a break, because sometimes, you know, your siblings can, even though you love them to death, they can, you know, drive you crazy a little bit at times. And that was what happened in my household, that it can, be a little bit crazy as such at times, you know, to, you know, my brother and I, we mainly did, the main thing that we always do once a week was I was the referee in power show hockey, he was the player. So that was the only thing we really did together. Of course, besides, you know, family outings, that was the big thing, of course, on weekends. But usually most of the time we kept to each other, and I would only, you know, assist him with the PlayStation and stuff like that. So it was those type of things, small things that we did. We didn't spend, you know, 24/7, 365 always with each other. And I think the most important thing for any sibling relationship, even my older sister Lauren, she lives, you know, 30 minutes away from me. So we don't see each other regularly, but when we do, it's like, you know, we have, it's like, you know, since we last saw each other, you know, you know, we still, you know, bond, but that's the good thing, is that we got a family chat as well, so we can, you know, put messages in there as well with the rest of our family. But we're going into some music here with Azam by Ed Sheeran here. 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

0: You're listening to Conversations That Matter here on SWR 99.9 Sydney's West. That there was We Belong by Pat Benatar. And I'd like to say a big thank you to everyone who tuned into the interview tonight with Sam Mitchell from Autism Rocks and Rolls. A big thank you to Sam Mitchell who joined me via Teams call on Sunday early morning, Australian Eastern Standard Time, for that recording of his interview of Sam Mitchell from Autism Rocks and Rolls. He's based in Indiana, USA. So I do say thank you if you're listening live, Sam, or if you're listening back to this recording. Big thank you again. But don't forget to ask your friends and family, how are you really going? Strike up and have a conversation this week and a conversation that matters. I'll see you next week. Bye for now.
1: At home.
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8: Good morning, I'm Sasha Foote. Legendary singer, cultural icon and philanthropist Dolly Parton has died at the age of 80. The country music performer won 11 Grammy Awards, 3 Emmys and an Oscar during a celebrated career spanning 6 decades. The US president has announced flags in America will be lowered for a week in her honour. These listeners reflecting on her incredible career and the joy she brought to so many.
9: Just such a happy lady. She brought happiness.
10: One of the best concerts I'd ever been to. She was incredible.
11: Great lady. With all the bad that's happening in the world, we need more Dolly Parton.
8: Rules governing the growth of data centres in Australia are today due to be discussed at a meeting of National Cabinet. The Prime Minister is pushing for a consistent approach when it comes to location, energy and water use. States and territories will also talk about the gun buyback scheme and progress on a national plan to deal with domestic violence. The federal court has found dating website eHarmony engage in misleading conduct by trapping customers into costly subscriptions. The consumer watchdog sued the dating website after receiving hundreds of complaints. ACCC Commissioner Luke Woodward says the website encouraged customers to sign up to a membership they couldn't use.
12: Having got consumers to sign up to a basic membership they couldn't practically use, eHarmony promoted an upgrade to its premium membership while misleading consumers about the true subscription prices.
8: Ghislaine Maxwell has failed in her bid to overturn her sex trafficking conviction. The 64-year-old is serving a 20-year prison sentence for her role in procuring girls for late sex offender Jeffrey Epstein. A US judge dismissed Maxwell's appeal claims as frivolous and meritless. A 27-year-old man has been charged after a woman was stabbed and her 10-year-old son assaulted in a random attack outside a police station in Melbourne. They're in hospital with non-life-threatening injuries. Superintendent Zorka Dunstan says passerbyers helped.
13: Any offending of this nature is horrific anywhere. It's completely random. We're horrified by it. I'm just grateful that we had people assist immediately. There's no doubt that if they didn't assist, it would have been a lot more serious.
8: And Labor MP Luke Gosling has been charged with breaching his bail conditions less than a month after he was charged with assaulting a Northern Territory administrator.
0: Swar Sport.
6: Checking sport, the Bulldogs have fended off rivals to re-sign gun back rower Jacob Preston for another 4 years. The 24-year-old will stay in Belmore until at least the end of 2031. Rabbitohs star Latrell Mitchell is poised to make his long-awaited comeback from injury. He's been named on an extended bench for Saturday's clash with the Titans. In Test cricket, Sri Lanka is 8 for 265 at stumps on day 3 in its second Test against India. The home side still trailing by 238 runs. That's the latest. I'm Sasha Foote.
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14: Taking a look at the weather this morning here on the Morning Mix with Fifey. 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We are at Hump Day. That's right, Wednesday, 26th of August. A partly cloudy day ahead. Some high chance of showers. About a possible thunderstorm. Haven't heard that one for a while. 19 degrees set to be the max. I did drive through some fog coming into the studio this morning, so be mindful that there could be a bit laying around. 12 degrees outside right now. Thursday and Friday, the sun returns. Mostly sunny for both days. 19 for your Thursday, 21 for your Friday. Bit of sad news this morning. Dolly Parton has passed away peacefully at home, age 80. There'll be definitely some Dolly Parton music littered throughout the morning. Coming this half now, three alleged Scots boys have had their case adjourned in court when they went there yesterday. We'll cover that off. But right now, let's get ourselves into the tunes. What's Love Got to Do With It? Tina Turner. Some Blind Melon not too far away, as well as some Selena Gomez this half an hour. Morning Mix with Fifey Swa. Good morning.

0: Blind Melon, No Rain, Morning Mix with Fifey Swart, 99.9 Sydney's West. We would like a bit of No Rain, but we are going to get some today. Now, criminal cases involving the three Sydney private boys from Scots College charged with allegedly assaulting a 14-year-old girl have been adjourned. Now, Judge Susan Duncombe has said that there's already been some repercussions in relation to a few of the young people being identified. Now, the trio of Scots College students remain out on bail with the case adjourned until October 20th. Now, it's before the court, so you don't want to say too much about it, but there's three boys, two 14-year-olds and a 13-year-old. They were charged last week over the incident that took place in an eastern suburbs alleyway on July 22nd. Now, none of them can be legally identified due to their ages, but they are saying that those local to the area do know who the boys are. Now, I would assume that, you know, schoolyard gossip has gotten the names out locally. Now, look, they're talking about repercussions of the boys being identified or known in the area. What about the young girl? Has anyone bothered to think about that? I know that the lawyers involved are defending the three boys, but at the same time, has anyone sought to check on the girl to see if the young girl is okay? Because every time it appears in the news, flashbacks would happen. Whatever happened, the court will find out exactly what happened. Interesting, though, to find that in some of the home searches, New South Wales said that they found and seized two replica firearms, a Glock-style BB gun, three laser pointers, and a number plate that has believed to be stolen. I would assume that some of the private boys are just getting up to what some of the stereotype people think of Western suburbs. It happens everywhere. It's not just out here in the West. It happens in the East as well. Back into the tunes we do go. Selena Gomez, Hands to Myself, right here on the Morning Mix with Fifey Swa.
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0: 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Let's go grab the news and the sport. Dolly Parton passing away is going to be the headline. And coming up next half an hour, we are going to remember Dolly Parton. Morning Mix with Fifey, Swa.
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5: Good morning, I'm Sasha Foote. Legendary singer, cultural icon and philanthropist Dolly Parton has died at the age of 80. The country music performer won 11 Grammy Awards, 3 Emmys and an Oscar during a celebrated career spanning 6 decades. The US president has announced flags in America will be lowered for a week in her honour. These listeners reflecting on her incredible career and the joy she brought to so many.
6: Just such a happy lady. She brought happiness.
7: One of the best concerts I'd ever been to. She was incredible.
8: Great lady. With all the bad that's happening in the world, we need more Dolly Parton.
5: Rules governing the growth of data centres in Australia are today due to be discussed at a meeting of National Cabinet. The Prime Minister is pushing for a consistent approach when it comes to location, energy and water use. States and territories will also talk about the gun buyback scheme and progress on a national plan to deal with domestic violence. The federal court has

0: sign up to a basic membership they couldn't practically use. eHarmony promoted an upgrade to its premium membership while misleading consumers about the true subscription prices.
1: Ghislaine Maxwell has failed in her bid to overturn her sex trafficking conviction. The 64-year-old is serving a 20-year prison sentence for her role in procuring girls for late sex offender Jeffrey Epstein. A US judge dismissed Maxwell's appeal claims as frivolous and meritless. A 27-year-old man has been charged after a woman was stabbed and her 10-year-old son assaulted in a random attack outside a police station in Melbourne. They're in hospital with non-life-threatening injuries. Superintendent Zorka Dunstan says passersby helped.
2: Any offending of this nature is horrific anywhere. It's completely random. We're horrified by it. I'm just grateful that we had people assist immediately. There's no doubt that if they didn't assist, it would have been a lot more serious.
1: And Labor MP Luke Gosling has been charged with breaching his bail conditions less than a month after he was charged with assaulting a Northern Territory administrator. Sport. Checking sport, the Bulldogs have fended off rivals to re-sign gun back rower Jacob Preston for another 4 years. The 24-year-old will stay in Belmore until at least the end of 2031. Rabbitoh star Latrell Mitchell is poised to make his long-awaited comeback from injury. He's been named on an extended bench for Saturday's clash with the Titans. In Test cricket, Sri Lanka is 8 for 265 at stumps on day 3 in its second test against India. The home side still trailing by 238 runs. That's the latest. I'm Sasha Foote.
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5: A quick look at the weather this morning. Partly cloudy day ahead. High chance of showers. Possible thunderstorm. We haven't heard that one in the weather description for a long time. 19 degrees set to be that max. 12 degrees is what it is outside right now. Thursday, mostly sunny and 19. Friday, mostly sunny and 21 degrees. News has broken. Dolly Parton has passed away peacefully at home, aged 80. It was a shock when I got into the studio this morning and opened up the news channel sites to, you know, gather a bit of information to see Dolly passing away. So coming up this half an hour, we will remember Dolly, have a chat about her career, also play a couple of songs. There are a few songs scattered across the morning in the playlist now for Dolly. Right now, though, Tame Impala, Dracula, Morning Mix with Fifi Soir.

Presidents of the USA, Peaches, Morning Mix with Fifey, Swa 99.9, Sydney's West. Now, yes, we've woken up to the news this morning that Dolly Parton has passed away, aged 80, peacefully at home over there in America. Now, Dolly, we all know Dolly Parton. We know her signature hit, Jolene, where she's talking about a bank teller trying to take her man. And her man passed away last year, so one would think that maybe she was missing her partner a bit. She did have a few health problems of late, but she has joined the skies with her partner of many years, Carl Dean. Now, musically, she is referred to as the Queen of Country. Now, with hits like Here You Come Again, Coat of Many Colours, 9 to 5, Jolene, and a duet of Islands in the Stream with Kenny Rogers that was written by our very own Bee Gees. That one there topped both pop and country charts at the same time back in 1983. That one is being played a little bit later on this morning. We are going to remember Dolly Parton with what she claims as her biggest hit, thanks to Whitney Houston, as she always says, I Will Always Love You. That's right. It was written as a farewell to her mentor, Porter Wagoner. Now, this song became her signature ballad, but also a global smash when it was covered by Whitney Houston in 1992 for the film The Bodyguard. And she thanks Whitney Houston for doing that because it's put that song up in the stratosphere. And she was very thankful of Whitney Houston for doing that. So without further ado, let's get that song on right about now. Dolly Parton, rest in peace. Gone probably a little bit too soon. We probably wanted a few more years out of our Dolly. We're going to double up right now. She's going to feature on a Pitbull track straight after called Powerful Woman, where she actually pays credit to her mum, who had 12 kids by the age of 35. So a double shot for Dolly Parton right here early this morning. We've got a few more Dolly songs throughout the morning. Morning Mix with Fifey Swa.

0: and the girls that fight for equal pay, equal rights. Now, some of us are pit bulls, too. We appreciate the things you do. Thanks again for shining a light on the women that work from 9 to 5.
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You Can't Hurry Love, Phil Collins, Morning Mix with Fifey. Spa 99.9, Sydney's West. No, you can't hurry love. But for me, I was lucky enough I had love very early on in my life. Yes, I've been with my darling wife now for 20 years, married for four of those, something like that. She'll shoot me later on for not getting that one right. Let's keep these tunes rolling. John Bon Jovi, Blaze of Glory, a hit from 1990. Right here on the Morning Mix, helping us get to the 7 o'clock news. 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
2: Good morning, I'm Sasha Foote. An impromptu floral tribute is growing on Dolly Parton's Hollywood star following her death at the age of 80. The country music legend and cultural icon is being celebrated for her talent, compassion and work ethic during a 60-year career which touched the lives of millions. Her family says she'll be farewelled at a private service while the US president has announced flags will be lowered for a week in her honour. These listeners expressing their shock and devastation having woken up to the sad news.
3: Get up in the morning and, you know, we take Dolly with us every single day. Have a bit of Dolly in your life and things just won't be the same.
4: She's an eagle when she flies.
2: Australian country music star Keith Urban says he is heartbroken by Dolly Parton's death. Her friend, singer and actress Reba McEntire has paid tribute, saying there will never be another Dolly. Rules governing the growth of data centres in Australia are expected to be discussed at a meeting of National Cabinet. The Prime Minister is pushing for a consistent approach when it comes to location, energy and water use. States and territories will also talk about the gun buyback scheme and progress on a national plan to deal with domestic violence. The two Victorian police officers shot dead by Desi Freeman are today being honoured on the anniversary of their deaths. Madeline Burke reports.
5: A year ago today, two of the force's finest went to work and never made it home. Today a service will be held in Bright to honour fallen officers Detective Leading Senior Constable Neil Thompson and Senior Constable Vadim Devart Hotar, who were killed during a search warrant in Porepunkah. The service will include the unveiling of a memorial as a permanent tribute to the fallen officers who deployed from the Bright Police Station on the day they died. Madeline Burke, Melbourne.
2: The Royal Commission into Anti-Semitism is due to wrap up its public hearings today. The inquiry was expected to run until the end of the week, but witness availability is one of the reasons it is wrapping up early. The opposition says the commission should be extended to hear from more witnesses. And just 6 in 10 surveyed regional Australians say they are confident in the government's ability to respond to natural disasters. Two-thirds of those polled by SEC Newgate believe authorities should prioritise investment to minimise the effects of floods and fires.
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2: Checking sports, once forward Charlie Curnow and Giants defender Lachie Ash have been named in the AFL's All-Australian team for 2026. Matildas midfielder Sarah Hunter has re-signed with Sydney FC for another 12 months. Former Wimbledon champion Marketa Vandrasova is taking her four-year anti-doping ban to the Court of Arbitration for Sport. She's been suspended until mid-2030 for refusing to allow a doping control officer into her home for a test. And the Fiji Surf Pro is underway at Cloudbreak. That's the latest. I'm Sasha Foote.
6: Hi, this is John Mayer for Rad. 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
8: 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Wednesday the 26th of August. It is officially hump day. You know what that means. Coming up in this hour, not this half an hour, but this hour will be some dad jokes. Weather-wise outside, it is 12 degrees as we do chase that 19 degrees. Thursday, the sun does return, mostly sunny and 19 degrees. Mostly sunny on Friday, 21 degrees. Coming this half an hour, we are going to have a look at the AFL All-Australian team. It was named last night, but let's get ourselves into a hit from Michael Jackson from 1982. Beat It. Got some brand new music from Bruno Mars, not too far away, and another Dolly Parton track to come in this half an hour as we do remember Dolly Parton, who passed away aged 80 only a few hours ago, it has been reported. Morning Mix with Fifey. Swah.

Chocolate Starfish Mountain, Morning Mix with Fife Soir, 99.9 Sydney's West. The AFL All-Australian team has been announced last night, and getting a record 9th All-Australian Blazer, Melbourne captain Max Gawn was also named Captain of the Year. Now, Gawn was one of 5 club captains to make the final All-Australian team that was unveiled at the 2026 AFL Awards night last night. The Demons great was also handed the captaincy for the second time. He was given that same honour back in 2021. Now, Adelaide skipper Jordan Dawson was named vice captain, and Jordan Dawson stole the show with a great, great speech, yeah, remembering his brother who passed away earlier this year, and said the year had been a struggle, but I'm guessing his on-field performances has allowed him to be able to get himself an All-Australian blazer. Yeah. Marcus Bontempelli earned his 8th All-Australian selection, joining Gary Ablett Jr. and Gary Ablett Sr., Patrick Dangerfield, Lance Franklin, Robert Harvey and Mark Ricciuto to be sitting just one behind Gawn. Now, this is the good stuff here. First-timers, Josh Treacy, Murphy Reed and also Luke Jackson. Now, at age 20 years and 24 days, Reed is the second youngest All-Star Australian to be selected since Ricciuto back in 1994. Now, going through, we've got 2 Sydney-siders in this team. Lockie Ash from the GWS Giants and the lone Sydney Swan in Charlie Curnow. Now, a few others were chipped to be selected. However, the scandal that has been taking over the AFL has meant that they were ineligible to be selected. So that is the All-Australian team. There was a few more there as well, 18 in fact. But my question is who does the All-Australian team go and play? Do they go and play a bit of Gaelic football against the Irish like the women did? Maybe the AFL needs to grow the game internationally to be able to have an international flavour to it. Let's get ourselves back into the tunes. We are remembering Dolly Parton this morning, who passed away earlier this morning our time, peacefully at home, aged 80. Here is Islands in the Stream. Kenny Rogers featuring on this one with Dolly Parton. They shall be singing this one up at the Pearly Gates because Kenny Rogers is already up there. Dolly has just joined him. Islands in the Stream, Morning Mix with Fife Soir.

0: George Ezra, Green Green Grass. Now, do you want to be in attendance at the SWA 99.9 Trivia Night? Well, look, the morning mix here with me, Fifey, has given you that chance. And the way you're going to do it is you've got to let us know in 25 words or less why SWA 99.9 is your favourite radio station. There's already been a couple of great entries, but we do want more. Got to make it harder for these early entrants to make sure they're on the list. Mark Tibbetts did one yesterday. Albie hosts the Twilight Zone, where only great music is known. Friday evening, start off right. Albie, I have seen the light. A very well done, a great show as well, is Twilight Zone on a Friday evening. And Rhonda has got one in. Roses are red, violets are blue. Five for your breakfast, great music on cue. Very, very well done from Rhonda. So there are a couple of entrants in the running already. If you do want to do that, head to our social media page, Facebook. There is a post up there now. And if you put your entrance in, you'll be in the running to get yourself a double pass. There are three to give away on Friday. Let's go grab the news and the sport. On the other side, I've got a weather update for you and some In Excess to come. Morning Mix with Fifey Swa.
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3: Good morning, I'm Sasha Foote. An impromptu floral tribute is growing on Dolly Parton's Hollywood star following her death at the age of 80. The country music legend and cultural icon is being celebrated for her talent, compassion and work ethic during a 60-year career which touched the lives of millions. Her family says she'll be farewelled at a private service while the US president has announced flags will be lowered for a week in her honour. These listeners expressing their shock and devastation having woken up to the sad news.
4: Get up in the morning and, you know, we take Dolly with us every single day. Have a bit of Dolly in your life and things just won't be the same.
5: She's an eagle when she flies.
3: Australian country music star Keith Urban says he is heartbroken by Dolly Parton's death. Her friend, singer and actress Reba McEntire has paid tribute, saying there will never be another Dolly. Rules governing the growth of data centres in Australia are expected to be discussed at a meeting of National Cabinet. The Prime Minister is pushing for a consistent approach when it comes to location, energy and water use. States and territories will also talk about the gun buyback scheme and progress on a national plan to deal with domestic violence. The two Victorian police officers shot dead by Desi Freeman are today being honoured on the anniversary of their deaths. Madeline Burke reports.
6: A year ago today, two of the force's finest went to work and never made it home. Today a service will be held in Bright to honour fallen officers Detective Leading Senior Constable Neil Thompson and Senior Constable Vadim Devart Hotar, who were killed during a search warrant in Porepunkah. The service will include the unveiling of a memorial as a permanent tribute to the fallen officers who deployed from the Bright Police Station on the day they died. Madeline Burke, Melbourne.
3: The Royal Commission into Anti-Semitism is due to wrap up its public hearings today. The inquiry was expected to run until the end of the week, but witness availability is one of the reasons it is wrapping up early. The opposition says the commission should be extended to hear from more witnesses. And just 6 in 10 surveyed regional Australians say they are confident in the government's ability to respond to natural disasters. Two-thirds of those polled by SEC Newgate believe authorities should prioritise investment to minimise the effects of floods and fires.
2: Sport.
3: Checking sports, once forward Charlie Curnow and Giants defender Lachie Ash have been named in the AFL's All-Australian team for 2026. Matildas midfielder Sarah Hunter has re-signed with Sydney FC for another 12 months. Former Wimbledon champion Marketa Vandrasova is taking her four-year anti-doping ban to the Court of Arbitration for Sport. She's been suspended until mid-2030 for refusing to allow a doping control officer into her home for a test. And the Fiji Surf Pro is underway at Cloudbreak. That's the latest. I'm Sasha Foote.
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9: A quick look at the weather this morning. It's a partly cloudy day ahead. Very high chance of some showers to fall. They are predicting a possible thunderstorm. We haven't heard that one in the weather bureau for a while. A possible thunderstorm. 19 degrees set to be the top. It is 12 degrees right now outside. Thursday and Friday is pretty much a copy and paste. Mostly sunny on both days. 19 for your Thursday, 21 for your Friday. Look, it is hump day and it is time to get the dad jokes are running. So dad jokes are coming this half now. Lyndon's favourite segment of mine. But before we get there, let's get some music on. In Excess, Bit of Tears. Got some Taylor Swift not too far away, as well as some noise works in this half an hour. Right here on the morning mix with Fife and Swart.

Taylor Swift, I Knew It, I Knew You, Morning Mix with Fifey. Swa 99.9, Sydney's West. Now it is time for some dad jokes. And these ones, I will give you a fair warning, are the dad of all dad jokes. If you chuckle, well, you definitely love a dad joke. These ones should make your eyes a roll. And let's start off with this one. What do you call a dinosaur fart? A blast from the past. Get it? Dinosaurs? Yes, I'm not going to explain it. How did the barber win the race? Ah, he took a shortcut. Oh, that's a good one, that one. Which key opens a banana? The monkey. Are you eye rolling yet? Are you telling the radio, Fifey, you are such a dad? What do you call an alligator in a vest? An investigator. I love that one. Oh, look, this one's probably a good one. This one here you might giggle at. What did the zero say to the eight? Nice belt. I like that one. As you can tell, I'm a dad. And this one here is a good one. It's not really a great one if you get the joke. Your body gives you a present every year on your birthday. You want to know what it is? It's the gift of getting a year older. Oh, too right it is. I never used to think that, but now I don't like turning a year older because it means more aches and crakes and breaks and bones creaking, and I haven't got it yet. Touch wood. I'm touching the wood, and I'll touch my head as well because it's thick as wood. I haven't got a white or a grey hair yet. Now that I've said it, it's probably all going to change. Let's get ourselves into the tunes, the Veronicas, If You Love Someone. Right here on the Morning Mix with Fifey, Swa 99.9, The Difference Is the Music. If you-

Jimmy Barnes driving wheels, helping us get to the 8 o'clock news. That was an Australian double shot. We're going to keep the Australian music going, so we're going to do an Aussie 3 in a row to get out of this hour. Friendly reminder, school zones are about to switch on for another day. If you do have yourself an orange sign you're driving through, well, there's chances are you're already in a school zone. So just keep an eye on the times and if they're flashing. To get us to the 8 o'clock news will be some Noise Works, Heart and Soul. Let's turn it up and get loud. Aussie 3 in a row. Who loves some great Australian music? I know I do. Morning Mix with Fifey Swa.

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3: Good morning, I'm Sasha Foote. Heartbroken fans have gathered at Dolly Parton's star on the Hollywood Walk of Fame following her death at the age of 80. The country music legend and cultural icon is being remembered for her broad reach, talent and compassion over an award-winning career spanning 60 years. The US president has announced flags will be lowered for a week in her honour. Nine US correspondent Reid Butler says there's a rapidly growing floral tribute as people reflect on how she touched their lives.
4: People were devastated there, leaving records, leaving flowers and notes to Dolly and crying their eyes out. I had people kind of crying on my shoulder as they reflected on what an incredible life Dolly lived.
3: Sir Paul McCartney is among those paying tribute to the singer, saying it's hard to imagine a world without Dolly. Her 9 to 5 co-star Jane Fonda says she is devastated. Political leaders are preparing to grapple with the issue of data centres at today's National Cabinet meeting. The Prime Minister is pushing for a consistent approach when it comes to location, energy and water use. But the proposal has already faced pushback from some states and territories. Independent Senator David Pocock says we can benefit from the boom but have to address the issues that come with them.
5: Where is the data centre tax or the return to the Australian people? Because we've seen this play out before. We have big industries investing a huge amount of money, and then over the long term, these multinationals are very good at profit shifting, at not paying tax here in Australia.
3: The Federal Opposition is calling for Labor MP Luke Gosling to be stood down from his special envoy role after he was charged with breaching bail. He's accused of breaching the conditions set after he was charged with assaulting the Northern Territory administrator. The Prime Minister's office has declined to comment. Public hearings for the Royal Commission into Anti-Semitism are due to wrap up today, 2 days ahead of schedule. The opposition says the inquiry should be extended to hear from more witnesses about events that led to the Bondi terrorist attack. And today marks a year since two Victorian police officers were killed in the line of duty when serving a warrant at a remote property in Porepunkah. A memorial service is being held at the Bright Police Station this morning to mark the anniversary of their tragic deaths. A monument will also be unveiled to honour their lives.
0: Sport.
3: Checking sport, the Bulldogs have fended off rivals to re-sign gun back rower Jacob Preston for another 4 years. The 24-year-old will stay in Belmore until at least the end of 2031. Rabbitohs star Latrell Mitchell is poised to make his long-awaited comeback from injury. He's been named on an extended bench for Saturday's clash with the Titans. In Test cricket, Sri Lanka is 8 for 265 at stumps on day 3 in its second Test against India. The home side still trailing by 238 runs. That's the latest. I'm Sasha Foote.
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7: Morning Mix with Fifi Swa, 99.9 Sydney's West. A quick look at the weather today, Wednesday, 26th of August 2026, officially hump day. There's a partly cloudy day ahead, high chance of some showers to fall, a possible thunderstorm on the cards, 19 degrees set to be the max. It is 14 degrees outside, so we are nearly warm as it is in terms of the top temperature we are going to reach. Thursday, a mostly sunny one, 19 degrees. Friday, mostly sunny, 21 degrees. Coming up this half an hour, a feel-good story. It's something that we do need, don't we? Now, Jai Arrow retired earlier this year. due to his diagnosis of motor neurone disease, but he will be making two cameo appearances for the South Sydney's last two games of the year for him to notch up 100 games for South Sydney. I'll tell you how that's come about in this half an hour, but what about this one? Teenage Dirtbag by Wheatus, a great hit from the 2000s. We also got ourselves a brand new music from

Noah Kahan, The Great Divide, Morning Mix with Fifey, Swa 99.9, Sydney's West. And it's great to see that the NRL has listened to the petition from South Sydney and changed its interchange rules to allow Jai Arrow to start the Rabbitohs' final two games of the 2026 regular season, which will take him to 100 games for South Sydney. As we do know, the 31-year-old was forced to medically retire earlier this year after being diagnosed with motor neurone disease. He's been named in jersey number 23. And essentially what will happen is he will walk out onto the stadium. He can't run anymore. He has admitted that the motor neurone disease has progressed to the point where he can no longer run. So he'll be walking out, most likely stand on the wing. You can almost guarantee and bank that South Sydney will be kicking off both first halves for the next two games so that he can stand on the wing, let the kickoff happen, and then he'll walk straight off and Cameron Murray will go on and defend. And he'll be able to officially, in inverted commas, notch up 100 games for South Sydney. And that'll finish off the year for him in what's been a roller coaster year, a lot of downs and a fair few ups. Earlier this year, he did marry his girlfriend and fiance in a nice little secret wedding. He has gone over and watched the World Cup. He has gone over to Spain and got himself a bit of treatment. As he did say, he's trying to fight it as best he can, but he has admitted that the motor neurone disease is progressing and he can no longer run, which I would assume he won't be too far out of a wheelchair. So this is a great gesture from not only from South but also from the NRL to allow it to happen. South Sydney are not going to get any benefit from it. They are literally just trying to help put a smile on Jai's face as the disease takes further hold of his body. And I think it's a great gesture. And most likely there'll be plenty of onions, not only in the stadium but on at homes on people with television sets watching it across this weekend and next weekend, because it's a bludgeon of disease. Jai Arrow has made it well-known, well-public due to the fact that he is a well-known figure, but a lot of everyday Australians are hit with this disease and there is no cure for it, absolutely none. And it's, without sounding thing, it's a bastard disease. I wouldn't wish it on my worst enemy at all. Robin Thicke, Blurred Lines right now. Pharrell Williams and T.I. featuring on this one. Morning Mix with Fifey Swa.

0: 9 to 5, Miss Dolly Parton. If you haven't heard the news just as yet, Dolly Parton has passed away earlier this morning, our time, aged 80, peacefully at her home over there in America. So we are sharing the morning mix with a bit of Dolly Parton this morning, and 9 to 5 was a great song from the 80s, and there was a movie from it, and it was great times for females to be alive. Dolly Parton paved the way for a lot of country music artists. Now, for some, it's the cars they grew up watching. For others, it's the cars they've always wanted to own. This Saturday, this coming Saturday and Sunday, the Apex Steel Muscle Car Masters brings Australia's legendary muscle cars back to life at Sydney Motorsport Park. 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Let's go grab the news and sport for the last time. On the other side, musically, we've got some Dead Star and Kato and John to come. We are going to close out the show with the iconic Jolene from Dolly Parton, as we do remember her. Morning Mix with Fifey Swa.
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2: Good morning, I'm Sasha Foote. Heartbroken fans have gathered at Dolly Parton's star on the Hollywood Walk of Fame following her death at the age of 80. The country music legend and cultural icon is being remembered for her broad reach, talent and compassion over an award-winning career spanning 60 years. The US president has announced flags will be lowered for a week in her honour. Nine US correspondent Reid Butler says there's a rapidly growing floral tribute as people reflect on how she touched their lives.
3: People were devastated there, leaving records, leaving flowers and notes to Dolly and crying their eyes out. I had people kind of crying on my shoulder as they reflected on what an incredible life Dolly lived.
2: Sir Paul McCartney is among those paying tribute to the singer, saying it's hard to imagine a world without Dolly. Her 9 to 5 co-star Jane Fonda says she is devastated. Political leaders are preparing to grapple with the issue of data centres at today's National Cabinet meeting. The Prime Minister is pushing for a consistent approach when it comes to location, energy and water use. But the proposal has already faced pushback from some states and territories. Independent Senator David Pocock says we can benefit from the boom but have to address the issues that come with them.
4: Where is the data centre tax or the return to the Australian people? Because we've seen this play out before. We have big industries investing a huge amount of money, and then over the long term, these multinationals are very good at profit shifting, at not paying tax here in Australia.
2: The federal opposition is calling for Labor MP Luke Gosling to be stood down from his special envoy role after he was charged with breaching bail. He's accused of breaching the conditions set after he was charged with assaulting the Northern Territory administrator. The Prime Minister's office has declined to comment. Public hearings for the Royal Commission into Anti-Semitism are due to wrap up today, 2 days ahead of schedule. The opposition says the inquiry should be extended to hear from more witnesses about events that led to the Bondi terrorist attack. And today marks a year since two Victorian police officers were killed in the line of duty when serving a warrant at a remote property in Pulpunka. A memorial service is being held at the Bright Police Station this morning to mark the anniversary of their tragic deaths. A monument will also be unveiled to honour their lives.
1: SWA Sport.
2: Checking sport, the Bulldogs have fended off rivals to re-sign gun back rower Jacob Preston for another 4 years. The 24-year-old will stay in Belmore until at least the end of 2031. Rabbitoh star Latrell Mitchell is poised to make his long-awaited comeback from injury. He's been named on an extended bench for Saturday's clash with the Titans. In Test cricket, Sri Lanka is 8 for 265 at stumps on day 3 in its second Test against India. The home side still trailing by 238 runs. That's the latest. I'm Sasha Foote.
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6: A last look at the weather this morning here on the Morning Mix. We're in for a partly cloudy day. High chance of showers are probable across the day. A possible thunderstorm, a chance. 19 degrees set to be that top. We are currently at 14. Thursday and Friday, copy and paste, mostly sunny for both days. 19 for your Thursday, 21 for your Sunday. I'm going to let you know what's coming up on SWA tonight. But before we do that, let's get ourselves into some tunes. Boogie Pimps, Somebody to Love, right here on the Morning Mix with 5P SWA 99.9. The difference is the music.

Cato and John turned the lights off. Morning Mix with Fifey. Swa 99.9 Sydney's West. A resurgence of that song. That song officially came out back in 2010, but the way TikTok and Insta Reels and using music works, it has brought that song back up into the top 40 radio airplays across the nation. So well done to Cato and John. What's on Swa today? Some great tunes across your working day. Lyndon will be in to drive you home from 4 p.m. this afternoon. Something for everyone. And tonight we've got John Jr. on Swa. Yes, John Jr. is a great new show here, playing some great tunes and bringing you some weird and wonderful facts from around the world. And no doubt, I dare say, he will play a Dolly Parton track or two. He does have himself a very vast range of music. I do know he has dived into my folder a fair few times, but some great tunes on John Jr. on Swa. Following that will be Retro Rewind with Peter Hines, and I dare say Peter will also have some Dolly Parton playing in his show tonight as well. And then The Voice of A&M with Quan from 10 p.m. rounds out your program lineup tonight. Program guide at swa999.com.au is your helping hand to find out where your favourite shows are. Back into the tunes we do go with this one from John Butler Trio, Close to You, Morning Mix with Fifey, Swa.

Eye of the Tiger, Survivor, right here on the Morning Mix with Fifey. Swar 99.9, Sydney's West. Look, it's come to that time of the show. You know what time it is. It's the time that I've got to vacate the seat and go jump in my truck and go driving and delivering tyres and hoping that there is no accidents on any of the roads I've got to travel on so I have a nice and easy day. I am going out to a concert tonight. Yeah, another concert. So that means tomorrow morning, another morning of stringing it together by the string of a smell of a dirty rag, or, you know, that old saying that I just mucked up completely. I'll be flying by the edge of my seat tomorrow, eyes wide open, full of sand. But that's the only way to live, right? You got to live life to the fullest. And that's what Dolly Parton did. And yes, the news is that Dolly Parton has passed away peacefully at home, age 80. She will join her husband, Carl Dean, up in the pearly gates of heaven. We'll be joining a very vast array of her fellow musical friends that she has lost along the way. Kenny Rogers is one of those. So a sad day, but a day for remembrance. And she did bring us some great hits. If I was to ramble off the hits, you're looking at Islands in the Stream, a duet with Kenny Rogers, Here You Come Again, Coat of Many Colours, 9 to 5, which we played earlier this half an hour, I Will Always Love You, which was played earlier this morning, and she credits that as her biggest song, as the great Whitney Houston covered that song in 1992 and it became her biggest ballad. But right now we are getting out the door with Jolene, her biggest hit outside of I Will Always Love You, one that has been covered by many different artists across many different genres, and one that is still a great tune to this day. So it's time for me to say uru, ciao, ciao, bye-bye. I'll be back on deck from 6 a.m. tomorrow. I hope you can join me at some stage. Here is Dolly Parton with Jolene taking us out this morning. Bye-bye.

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2: 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Guarantee.
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3: Hello, I'm Sasha Foote. Legendary singer Dolly Parton is being remembered as a cultural icon and a joyful and loving person following her death at the age of 80. The country music performer won 11 Grammy Awards, 3 Emmys and an Oscar during a celebrated career spanning 6 decades. Flags in America will be lowered for a week and an impromptu tribute to her is growing at her star on the Hollywood Walk of Fame. Organiser of the Narromine Dolly Parton Festival, Sky Rush, says they'll make sure this year's event is something special.
4: It certainly won't change the vibe of it as far as, you know, lots of festival, lots of good time, lots of music and so on. But, you know, I'm hoping it'll step up into a bigger celebration.
3: Australia's Prime Minister has joined those paying tribute to Dolly Parton. Anthony Albanese says she made our world a better place in so many ways. The federal opposition says Australia can't afford to miss the benefits of data centres if the nation can get the balance right. The federal government is looking to establish national standards around location, water and energy use, with the issue to be front and centre at today's National Cabinet meeting. Coalition MP Andrew Wallace says we need to tackle planning challenges to make the most of the technology boom.
5: We've got to get on board of this. We are, at the moment, we're the second largest opportunity for highest number of data centres to be built in the world, second only behind the US. There's great opportunity here for us. We have to seize it. But we've got to get the balance right.
3: Canada has unveiled retaliatory tariffs on about $20 billion worth of US imports in response to fresh levies imposed by Washington. The Canadian government says the new levies will impose duties of up to 50% across 700 products. New research shows the majority of Australia's seafood consumption is sourced overseas, despite having one of the world's largest fishing zones. The study also highlighted regulatory gaps, with local fisheries facing stricter standards over other countries. James Cook University Dr. Andrew Chin says we seem to be turning a blind eye to imports.
6: Often from places that don't have very good management, quite a lot of social economic issues. And at the same time, Australia, in spite of it having a massive ocean area, doesn't really fish that much seafood.
3: And ferries have ground to a halt on the Brisbane River with 2 rounds of work stoppages scheduled today.
0: SWR Sport.
3: Checking sport, Rabbitohs star Latrell Mitchell is poised to make his long-awaited comeback from injury. He's been named on an extended bench for Saturday's clash with the Titans. The AFL has named its All-Australian team for 2026. It includes Swans forward Charlie Curnow and Giants defender Lockie Ash. Serena Williams and Carlos Alcaraz have won their opening mixed doubles match at the US Open. And Aussies Oscar Berry and Jarvis L have bowed out of the Fiji Surf Pro in the opening round. That is the latest. I'm Sasha Foote.
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3: Hello, I'm Sasha Foote. Australia's Prime Minister has joined thousands around the world in celebrating the life of Dolly Parton. Anthony Albanese describing her as a singer and songwriter of rare talent and power. Dolly has died at the age of 80 after being admitted to a medical centre in Nashville last week with kidney and autoimmune issues. She is being honoured as a force of nature, cultural icon and philanthropist. These fans say it's hard to imagine a world without her.
4: She's an iconic woman, and she's something. She's someone that I think every woman should look up to.
5: I was a kid in the 80s, so I'm not one of the oldest fans, but I love her. I
6: could go on and on, but it's just absolutely devastating.
3: Rules governing the growth of data centres in Australia are expected to be discussed at a meeting of National Cabinet. The Prime Minister is pushing for a consistent approach when it comes to location, energy and water use. States and territories will also talk about the gun buyback scheme and progress on a national plan to deal with domestic violence. GPs believe low-income Australians aged over 65 should be exempt from proposed cuts to the private health insurance rebate. The Australian Medical Association is urging the federal government to amend its legislation to preserve some rebate arrangements. Vice President Associate Professor Julian Raitt says it could worsen the health outcomes of senior patients.
7: This would be increasing the burden on the state public hospital systems and increasing the cost to state governments.
3: Woolworths has outpaced the sales growth of its rivals Coles. Food sales at the supermarket giant rose to $53.8 billion in the 2026 financial year, with profits up 18% to $1.14 billion. The federal court has found dating website eHarmony engaged in misleading conduct by trapping customers into costly subscriptions. The consumer watchdog sued the dating website after receiving hundreds of complaints. ACCC Commissioner Luke Woodward says the website encouraged customers to sign up to a membership they couldn't use.
8: Having got consumers to sign up to a basic membership they couldn't practically use, eHarmony promoted an upgrade to its premium membership while misleading consumers about the true subscription prices.
3: A memorial service is being held in Porepunkha, marking a year since two Victorian police officers were killed in the line of duty. A new research shows the majority of Australia's seafood consumption is sourced overseas, despite having one of the world's largest fishing zones.
0: Sport.
3: Checking sport, Perth Bears bound Jack Cole has been named to start at 5'8 for the Panthers in Friday night's game against the Bulldogs, with Jack Cogger out suspended. Still no recall for Blaise Talungi, who has only been named on the bench. The Wallabies aren't expecting a warm welcome in Argentina this weekend. Australia's last tour in 2024 saw the Wallabies win a controversial first test before conceding 67 points in their worst ever loss. That is the very latest. I'm Sasha
0: Foot. Music, the difference is the music.
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